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Langley 98.5 The Bull. This is KC. Happy back to school for a lot of Tulsa Public and Bixby went back. I bet you got a lot of tired kids tonight. Your parent, especially if they're football players, because I know they had 0 hour this morning. Here's John Morgan, Friends Like That,

say so. It's Dan and Shay, Say So 98.5, The Bull. I'm KC. So I had to Google this. Stella Lefty, where did she get her stage name from? Because Lefty is obviously not her real last name. You know, her dad is incredibly wealthy, right? Stella Lefty's dad co-started Groupon, I think, and he's a CEO of some AI company. He's a billionaire. But anyway, no, her real last name is Lefkowski. Her name is Stella Lefkowski. Lefkowski, that's how you pronounce it. And she said that her dad or uncle or brothers, they all went by Lefty, so she used it professionally. Yes, here's Stella Lefkowski. It's Stella Lefty Boston, 98.5, The Bull.

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1: That's Josh Ross at 98.5 The Bull. I'm KC. I clicked on this thinking you would think this is interesting, because I think it may be interesting. A list of the world's most attractive cities came out. Not attractive like the people are hot. No, the city is, it's based on visitor satisfaction, food, hospitality, nightlife, and scenery. And let's do the top five. Paris, France is number 5. Seoul, South Korea is number 4. New York City, New York, number 3. Number 2, Kyoto, Japan. And number 1, Bristow, Oklahoma. Oh, no. Osaka, Japan. I thought Bristow was on there. That's why I moved there. It's so attractive. Actually, no cities in Oklahoma made the top 150. That's a bummer. The closest is Dallas, which is at 23. So there you go. On the way next, Luke Combs, Ella Langley, Morgan Wallen, and Chris Young, too.
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horseback. 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

There's Vincent Mason, Damned If I Do, 98.5 The Bull. I'm KC. 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

Brandon Lake, Cody Johnson on 98.5 The Bull. This is KC. And, you know, data centers, it's a topic all over, man, and cooling them. Well, some people came to a, they're having a campaign. They came to an idea to cool them. And it's a complete joke, and it's kind of awesome. Liquid Death, you know, the drink, and Garage Beer teamed up with Jason Kelce for this campaign to save your pee so you can send it to data centers.

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1: Really funny. 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Ashley Cook, Bailey Zimmern, and Tim McGraw coming up.
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is Ashley Cook at 98.5 The Bull. I'm Casey. Hey, if you live in Muskogee and you live around Creek Elementary School, the Phoenix Village area right there, they're going to be working on the water system tomorrow night. And that means really, really low pressure water for that area for several hours. They're going to start at 5 p.m. So make sure you take a nice long hot shower at about 4:30. Here's Bailey Zimmerman, Chevy Silverado. This is The Bull. Why?

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And Broadway and Friends in the afternoon. 98.5 The Bull.

0: That's Jordan Davis. I'm KC on 98.5 The Bull. 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On the way next, Zach Top, Riley Green, and Ella Langley, and Ian Muntzik with that great song, Love is Blind.
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It's Riley Green and Ella Langley, 98.5 The Bull. I'm Casey. Do you get tickets for her show, October 9th, BOK Center? God, it sold out so fast. How about her rise to fame so quickly? I mean, she deserves it. Don't get me wrong. She's incredible. But it's just so interesting that, like, in a year and a half, she goes from playing a 1,500 to 2,000 seat place, and then the BOK Center sells out in, like, 5 minutes. I just looked for tickets, though. Like, you know, you can do the resale tickets on Ticketmaster. The cheapest one I found is section 324, $188.60. Down front, there's some tickets in the third row that you can sit for $1,322 a piece. There's one ticket left in the pit, standing room only, $661.25. You know what? That'd be probably worth it. Be right there by the stage. All right. Anyway, stop shopping, Casey. Let's talk about what's coming up at 9 o'clock. That would be the top three at nine. I'm going to count down the top three songs from The Bull today. Most requested, most played, most talked about on social media. That's at nine right now, though. It's Ian Muncik. It's Love is Blind on The Bull.

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5: And welcome to the top three at nine. I'm KC, and I'm going to count down the top three songs from The Bull today, and I'm really excited that one is back at number one. Because it's a local artist, and I love that song. But we'll get there. Here, let's start with three. It's Brantley Gilbert, Good Damn, Hot Country Nights. Number three in the top three at nine on The Bull.
6: You

Brown, number two in the top three at nine on Hot Country Nights at 98.5 The Bull with Woman. This is KC, and I'm so psyched that this song is back at number one. I love this song. I love that it's our local dude that's going to be here October 2nd with his buddy Co Wetzel. Empty Words, Corey Kent is on The Bull.

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Kojo's Traveling Soldier on 98.5 The Bull. This is KC. So, yeah, I just heard a couple days ago. I didn't know Caitlin Butts was going to be back in Oklahoma. You know, Caitlin's from Tulsa. She's playing the Muskogee Hot Air Balloon Festival Friday night. Incredible. She's going to be doing an acoustic set there at Hatbox Event Park with special guests, Red Dirt Rangers. Boy, that's good. So, have you ever been in a hot air balloon? Nah, me neither. Here's Tim McGraw, Eric Church, Hardy, Morgan Wallen, MacArthur, The Bull.

It's Jason Aldean, 98.5 The Bull. I'm KC. I just saw that there's this Christian metal band that is suing Netflix. They're suing because of K-pop Demon Hunters because their name is Demon Hunter. They've been around for 25 years. They said that there's confusion. There's substantial confusion among consumers. They even included an email from this person who allegedly spent $500 on tickets for a Demon Hunter concert in New York, thinking it was a friendly K-pop show for their small kids. Now, I get it. They're named Demon Hunter and K-pop Demon Hunters. But if you're spending $500,

0: $1,000 on a concert, wouldn't you have looked at what it actually is? I mean, one is animated, first of all. Anyway, we'll see where that lawsuit goes. Russell Dickerson, Ella Langley, Morgan Wallen, and George Burge with Luke Bryan. Ride, ride, ride. Coming up.
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There's Ella and Morgan at 98.5 The Bull. I'm KC. It's time for me to head back to my little greenhouse on the hill there in Creek County, Bristow, U.S. of A. Come visit us sometime, by the way. If you have never been to the Anchor, Anchor 66, it's been around forever, but this great new dude from New Dude, not Nude Dude, he's a chef from Oklahoma City. He opened it up, reopened it, and it's just some of the best food you will ever, ever, ever have. Anchor 66 in Bristow. Trust me. George Burge, Luke Bryan, Ride, Ride, Ride is on the Bull. Thank you for listening. I'll see you tomorrow night on Hot Country Nights.

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1: 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Oh, yeah. This way, we both can agree on the temperature of the thermostat.
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1: He's a ranch hand in a pinch, man. 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
1: We'll have a slight chance of a few isolated showers and storms today. The best time would actually be through now into the lunch hour. Temperatures at noontime will be in the low to mid-90s, and highs today top out near 100. The breeze will feel nice out of the northeast. Overnight, more scattered showers and storms are possible that could linger through Friday. From the Bob Mills Weather Center, I'm News on 6 Meteorologist.
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0: It's 98.5 The Bull. You got Tig and Dano. Welcome in, guys. 80 degrees, a little wet this morning. Did you hear any rain last night, Dano, or do you live underground or something like that?
1: Didn't hear any rain at all. Did it rain? Are you serious?
0: Yeah, it rained. You didn't notice water when you came into work on the ground?
1: No.
0: You think some magical fairy just came and sprinkled water everywhere?
1: I did see a little lightning in the sky.
0: I think it rained. I saw some wetness out there.
1: I did not.
0: But Dano, he used to live in this place called the Cosmopolitan, which is like a bunker. And I lived in one of them 100-year-old houses in Tulsa. And the thunderstorms sounded like atomic bombs, like split of the nucleus bombs at the atomic level or whatever.
1: It would really shake the house.
0: And the glass is shaking. And I'd go, man, how about that storm last night? Dano had no idea what I was talking about. But you do have a pretty solid constructed house now. Maybe that's the problem. High up to, you guessed it, 102 today. Good morning to you, Dan.
1: I heard a nasty rumor. Just get used to the heat for another 2 weeks.
0: Well, what does that mean, 2 weeks? And what's after 2 weeks?
1: I mean, it's still going to be hot, but just
0: not
1: buckle in for this really, really brutal heat, which Saturday we're going to be out in it from 8 until 12 downtown. So there will be some heat.
0: Yeah.
1: Get ready.
0: We're going to be out there from 8
1: to 12.
0: What are
1: you going to wear for that? Because here's my thing. I don't like to wear shorts at work like you do. I mean, you don't mind dressing like a oil wrestler to come in here with your flip-flops and shorts and all that. Mm-hmm. I always wear, long pants and everything. Now I got to decide, what do I do on Saturday?
0: Yeah, we were in college. And, you're in college, there's, pretty girls and stuff like that. And I'd go out to the pool at the apartment complex, and I'd be like, Daniel, come out here. Come out. There's ladies out here. Come talk to a lady. And he'd stay inside and play video games because he didn't want to put on shorts in front of ladies.
1: I don't mind. No, please.
0: That's exactly what happened.
1: Ladies see me naked. I just don't wear shorts to work like you do. You dress like Tarzan, like a loincloth or something.
0: Hey, thanks, man.
1: Did you see this guy? A woman from Missouri was nervous about running her first half marathon, so she kept asking her boyfriend to run, but he kept saying no. What a jerk, right? What she didn't know was he was secretly training, and on race day, he surprised her, and she immediately got emotional. Here's Jason surprising Emma at the half marathon.
2: You're making me nervous. What?
3: Nuh-uh.
2: No. No, you're lying. Are you doing it really?
4: I've been running every weekend since the last one that you ran to run it with you.
5: I have lied to you so many times over the last 2.5 months
4: about what I'm doing. We are 4.6 miles in, hanging in there. We are at 9 3/4, almost at 10. How you feeling?
2: Oh, amazing.
4: Woo, amazing. Yippee. It was a little short of 13 miles. How do you feel?
3: Way better now that we're done.
1: How did that guy get away with training for 2.5 months?
0: That's what I was going to say. How does he sneak training for a marathon? A lot of people, when you're in a relationship, you can't go to the kitchen before somebody says, where are you going? This guy does a marathon training course?
1: She didn't notice this guy's getting, in great shape all of a sudden?
0: He's got a guy in big trouble. Come home all sweaty, doesn't explain why he's all...
1: Yeah. Oh, yeah, I see.
0: You know what I'm saying?
1: He's so sweaty, dude. Why are you taking a shower right now?
0: Why are you glistening?
1: Documentary coming out next month about how Dane Cook's brother, do you know about this? Dane Cook's brother and business manager stole about $12 million
0: from
1: him.
0: Yeah, I saw Dane Cook, and Dane Cook, he had a big moment there for a while where he was the cat's meow, and something happened. His brother stole all his money.
1: That's got to deject you, doesn't it?
0: Yeah.
1: The documentary's called Funny Money. Here's part of the trailer.
6: Dane, it's your brother. The FBI is involved with something. Dane, what happened? What have you done?
7: A person that spent so much time pretending to be something he wasn't. From the moment he left that bank, my brother disappeared.
8: There were bricks of hundreds and all the spaghetti sauce.
9: And the pasta sauce, of course. Where else would you put the money?
7: Where is he? What has he done? How does this end?
1: How do you get over your brother doing that to you?
0: I don't know, man. We got Thanksgiving coming up. I don't know how you handle that one. I mean, I got a little brother. I get frustrated when I think he drives a little fast with me in the car. I could imagine him stealing my life savings.
1: Oh, I have a sister and two brothers. And if my little sister stole my money from me,
0: what do you do?
1: I couldn't accept that. I would be so heartbroken.
0: It wasn't like he needed help with rent and made a mistake and took $3,000. I mean, he wiped the guy out.
1: And then it's like, Well, do you want him to go to jail after that? Or do you, you know, that's your brother. $12 million, man. I might be like, you can take him on to jail.
0: No, that's
1: not
0: going to
1: be
0: much...
1: like Rikers Island. It's going to be like a federal prison, right?
0: Where's that money? Are we going to find that out in the documentary?
1: I would imagine they will address that. Have you ever seen, hold on, Tug, have you ever seen any documentary ever?
0: Yeah, one time I won a little bit of money in a casino and I was nervous for like 6 months. I could imagine $12.5 million.
1: And you stole it. I mean, you won money legitimately.
0: Yeah, I got money legitimately. Yeah.
1: Finally, a woman in Philadelphia described a terrifying encounter with a man who police say threatened and chased 6 people last week within half an hour. Already scary, right, to be chased?
0: Yeah.
1: Guy was wearing a Chucky-style mask. That's funny to you?
0: That'll get me.
1: Just seeing a guy in a Chucky-style mask is going to scare me. Here is one of the women that fought back against the man.
10: So I started to wave at her across from the intersection and say, hey, there's someone behind you. So I figured that if anything was going to happen, I wanted to see it with my own two eyes. He just seemed so disoriented about what his goals actually were. Like, I had bags. He wasn't reaching for those. It didn't seem like he had a clear goal to, like, actually get in La Colombe to do anything. So I was like, okay, well, let's see if you can fight. And he couldn't.
1: There you go. Well, I don't worry about a man's motives when I see him in a Chucky-style mask.
0: Yeah, you don't sit around like Barbara Walters interviewing him about what he's going to do this morning, man.
1: Sometimes I walk the mean streets of Swan Lake at night, and I get a little nervous.
0: Well, this morning I got nervous in Midtown because I go out on my porch and I have a babysitter come over real early, and I didn't hear her come in. So when I went back in the house, there's another human being in my house.
1: Oh, it was a babysitter?
0: And that's a regular human being without a Chucky mask, and it startled me.
1: You need to get me in touch with her. I need to get her a Chucky-style mask to put on to come in the morning to greet you.
0: That's fine. I'll be dead, but, I mean, that would be the ultimate prank. 627, yeah, what we got going
1: 640,
0: on?
1: 640, we have got Max McNown tickets for the Hard Rock Live, and then 740, Luke Combs in Dallas.
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13: We'll have a slight chance of a few isolated showers and storms today. The best time would actually be through now into the lunch hour. Temperatures at noontime will be in the low to mid-90s, and highs today top out near 100. The breeze will feel nice out of the northeast. Overnight, more scattered showers and storms are possible that could linger through Friday. From the Bob Mills Weather Center, I'm News on 6 meteorologist Stacia Knight.
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19: It's a 15-minute trip, currently all clear through the roadwork at 96. Westbound on the BA, looking good from 145th from I-44 to the IDL downtown. 10 minutes. I'm Randy Fuller with Oklahoma's Own Traffic.
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0: It's 98.5 The Bull. Tiger Dano. Well, Dano got me out of the house the other day. We went to a place. Did you talk about this? Nana's down there. And where were we?
1: I guess it's in South Tulsa. We went to Nana's Dim Sum.
0: Which is dumplings, man. Oh. And what I liked about the place, it was really good. And they also have that window where you can watch them make they build the pastry. What is that? It's a dumpling.
1: Okay,
0: I know,
1: first of all, you have no idea how to talk about restaurants.
0: Right, yeah.
1: I mean, it's like soup dumplings. It's like those gyoza pot sticker things. There's something called buns.
0: Yeah, but they make them by hand. And so they put meat in them. And these ladies that were working on this were weighing the meat. Like, and I'm talking like, it's like a tablespoon. And they would even, I'd see them, it weighed too much, they'd take a pinch off. They built these things, and then I thought, I've been watching these people work for like 15 minutes. It's got to drive them crazy. I'm just staring them down. And then we got to wondering what they're talking about in there, because it's like a soundproof booth they're working in down at Nana's. And, you know, how do they pass the time down at Nana's when they're making those dumplings?
1: Well, you know how it is. If you've got things to do, you're busy and your time probably flies by. It was several, like, I think three or four women in there making the dumplings. And you're right. They do weigh out precisely how much meat goes in each dumpling.
0: So when we say making the dumplings, we're talking about, they're not dropping them in the fryer. They're building it with their hands. And those little, like, wrinkles they put on it, that's all done with their hands.
1: It's all, yeah, they're handmade.
0: And see, if I were doing that job, I'd figure out, like, a shortcut. I'd be like, I'd try to make them in, like, 1 second. Every single one of them, they're, like, looking at it like they're a scientist looking at a microscope, making sure every little wrinkle, and then I just devour it. I feel bad about it. It's like art.
1: Well, it kind of is, but I worked at a pizza place. You don't think we're out there measuring that dough, like, right down to the ounce of how big the dough is that you're going to make for the pizza? Like, you measure everything.
0: You don't eyeball it?
1: No, buddy, you can't just eyeball it. We would measure out, portion out everything. I thought the food was really good. They're still, they've just opened, so there is some growing pains.
0: Well, yeah, I mean, look,
1: where were these things all our lives, by the way? I've never had dumplings before and soup dumplings and all that. Was delicious. Those buns or whatever, where are those? Are those just newly invented?
0: I don't know, man, because you think I could answer that question. Daniel says I can't even go to restaurants anymore properly. I did. I was all confused in that place.
1: I mean, it's like when Tig enters a restaurant, it's like the first man that landed on the moon. He just walks around looking. He doesn't understand.
0: Like the lady who was waiting on us hated me.
1: What was the issue where you were trying to order?
0: I don't know the issue.
1: You ordered an order of buns, pork buns, and an order of dumplings.
0: Yes, I did. And
1: how in the world, ordering two items, did things go awry?
0: Because there's a number 6 next to it. So to me, that meant I get 6 dumplings.
1: That is correct.
0: And then she started talking about 3 each, and I got confused. I said, do you mean 3 each of...
1: All right, let me help you really quick, because then we'll give away the Max McNown tickets. But there were 2 of you, right? You and your little son.
0: Yes.
1: Okay, if you order 6 dumplings, mm-hmm. and you divide those right down the middle. Now, let's think here. What is 6 divided by 2?
0: 3.
1: Okay, so when she says 3 each, where's the confusion?
0: I thought she was talking about, because I'd ordered 2 types of dumplings, I thought she meant 3 of this type of dumpling and 3 of the other type of dumpling.
1: No, you ordered...
0: And I said, but it says 6. And she goes, yes, of course it's 6. 3 each. And I go, no, we're trying to order more. I got very confused. You, the lady
1: listen, Tyke, you
0: thought
1: ordered,
0: I was stupid.
1: Let me go over it really quickly one more time for you. You ordered 1 order of pork buns and 1 order of dumplings.
0: So that's 12.
1: Each contained 6 of each.
0: Right.
1: That's how much comes in an order.
0: But she kept saying 3 of each, which really confused me.
1: Again, if you divided those now,
0: right,
1: there would be 3 for each.
0: I don't want to have to do math before I get my meal.
1: From now on, when we all go to dinner, you're going
0: to
1: wait in the car. We'll bring your food to go.
0: You know what? I'd be fine. I'll just run in the window. I would. No, let's do that.
1: You're going to sit in that hot A car.
0: Yeah, listen to a podcast or something.
1: Are you going to start doing some of those influencer reviews where everybody wants to now try food in their car and eat it? They put those silly gloves on. Have you not seen that?
0: No, that's ridiculous.
1: It's so odd to me that we're all on like TikTok together. We all have Facebook Reels or whatever. And our experience is also different because what it's served. What I get all the time is a guy trying food in his car, or woman, don't be sexist, Tig. And 9 times out of 10, they're wearing those black plastic gloves.
0: Why?
1: So they don't get food on their hands. And they're eating like fish, wings.
0: Is it they're trying to eat messy stuff?
1: No, it's not necessarily messy. They're just reviewing food.
0: I don't get served those videos. I don't see
1: what
0: that.
1: What is on your algorithm?
0: Like,
1: I would hate
0: airplane,
1: to know.
0: Air traffic control audio.
1: Nerd stuff. Got it.
0: Yeah.
1: Well, it's time now. Let's just go ahead and give away those Max McNown tickets. It's 6:40 all this week, Tig. We've been just chit-chatting. I don't even make them play a game. 918-879-9898. You've got nimble fingers. Call up right now. We'll do a little chitting, a little bit of chatting. And then you'll go see Max McNown at the Hard Rock Live. It also qualifies for the Live Live Experience, Tig, which is dinner for two at Carver's on 19.
0: Right here in town, yo.
1: You've been in there. Is that place also frightened and confuse you when you order from Carver's on 19?
0: I went up to that roof up there. That was fun, man. And if it wouldn't have been dinner with Daniel, it would have been super romantic, too.
1: Mm-hmm.
0: I had to sit there and look at you eat a steak.
1: Okay, well, you didn't have to stare at me, but that's fine. So,
0: I mean, I did.
1: Here you go. Grab a caller here, Ty. Hello, it's Ty and Daniel. Who's this?
2: This is Cotton.
1: Cotton?
2: Bonnie, B-O-N-N-I-E.
1: Bonnie, how did I get Cotton from that?
0: You thought her name was Cotton? That's a strong name, though.
1: Can we call you Cotton, Bonnie?
2: Sure.
0: All right.
1: Bonnie, what's a restaurant you've tried lately?
2: Last one was Texas Roadhouse.
1: Hey, now, I love Texas Roadhouse. Don't get me started, Bonnie. What'd you have?
2: Who doesn't love Texas Roadhouse?
0: Hey, Bonnie, you ever been in there and it's somebody's birthday and they all have to stop serving the steak and go dance?
2: Sure.
0: That's got to be annoying because they're like, you know, you're in the middle of your job and you're trying to get together like a plate for somebody and they're like, everybody stop. Like right now, like Dana, we're doing the morning show. What if about every 16 minutes we just had to stop and sing happy birthday to somebody? That would be fairly interrupting.
1: They don't sing. They just make you get on that saddle and humiliate you. They're
0: right,
1: like, hey, everybody, look at this guy struggling to get up on the saddle now.
0: Look at this clown up here.
1: You're about to tell us, Bonnie, when's the last time you went to Texas Roadhouse?
2: Probably 2 months ago.
1: Okay.
0: All right, so Bonnie, get it done a few times a year.
1: Now you're going to go see Max McNown October the 3rd at the Hard Rock Live. Are you excited?
2: I am so excited.
1: Who are you going to take to the show?
2: I'm
1: going to
2: go with my BFF.
1: Oh, what's your BFF's name?
2: Gail.
1: How long have you been with her?
2: Since 78. We met in my junior year in high school.
0: That'd be 40... What does that put her, 48, 9 years?
1: That's
0: something
1: like double the amount of time Tig and I have been friends. Do you think Tig and I will still get along when we're your age?
2: Oh, yeah. You guys are BFFs all the way.
1: Mm-hmm. Eh.
2: You almost sound like a married couple.
1: Almost.
0: We tried. It was uncomfortable.
1: You should have the honeymoon. Very awkward, Bonnie. All right, Bonnie. Well, you and Gail have the time of your lives. We'll cross our fingers. Maybe you'll win the Live Live experience. Go try Carver's on 19, a night stay there at the Hard Rock Live, and a ticket to the show. So, Bonnie, congratulations.
0: By the way, can I ask a question?
1: Sure.
0: When is your voice going to be okay? I mean,
1: it's still
0: cracking and stuff.
1: It's not cracking.
0: You've been sick. You're like that guy in Tombstone who died for the whole movie.
1: I think it's back to normal to me.
0: No, you just had a thing. So
1: what's this guy talking about, Bonnie?
2: Daniel, how did you not know it was raining?
1: What?
2: It's raining right now.
0: The guy's voice is cracking. He doesn't know
1: what
0: rain is.
1: She's claiming it's raining. I don't see it raining. Is it raining up there?
0: Would you look at the street, please? It's rain on the ground.
1: All right. Well, congratulations, Bonnie. We did need the rain, right?
2: Yes.
1: Also, Bonnie, I would like to invite you to the Gavin Rose Bowl coming up. We're going to be announcing that here in about 15 minutes or so. Our friend Travis Davidson is coming by. Will you attend that?
2: Probably not. I'm old. I don't get out that often.
0: Yeah, but you went to Texas Roadhouse.
1: Yeah, it's how much you don't go out often. You're going to Texas Roadhouse.
0: Yeah.
1: Slamming margs, chatting up dudes.
0: Right.
1: How old are you, Bonnie?
2: 65.
1: Oh, God, that's nothing.
0: Yeah, you're a kiddo. 65. All right, well, Bonnie, raise hell at Max McNown for us. And it's 7:40, less than an hour away. Dana, we got those. I haven't been here, so.
1: Luke Combs tickets. Bonnie, do us a favor. Give us three numbers and an animal.
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3: 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We'll have a slight chance of a few isolated showers and storms today. The best time would actually be through now into the lunch hour. Temperatures at noontime will be in the low to mid-90s, and highs today top out near 100. The breeze will feel nice out of the northeast. Overnight, more scattered showers and storms are possible that could linger through Friday. From the Bob Mills Weather Center, I'm News on 6 meteorologist Stacia Knight.
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2: Good this morning. No delay northbound 75 at 96. You're looking at about a 20-minute trip on the BA westbound from the Creek Turnpike to Utica. I'm Randy Fuller with Oklahoma's own traffic.
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0: It's 98.5 The Bull. Yo, what up? 6'3", Tig and Daniel. Daniel likes playing requests on the radio, and we were just making fun of those DJs that, like, make up some kind of request. You ever hear that on the radio?
1: Don't get me started, buddy. You know how I feel about that.
0: Like, the thing is, you, like, listen to the radio, and they'd be like, shout out to Shannon, and what's it? They're just making that up, right? But this is for real on our text line, which you can text us. What's the number?
1: 918-879-9898. Somebody texted and wanted, what, a happy birthday thing?
0: Yeah, Brinley's turning 12 years old today, almost a teenager. And somebody said, hey, would you play Cody Johnson? Then I started thinking, because you've messed me up, Daniel. Because remember in our career, people would be like, dude, got to have Luke Combs tickets. Got to have them. Because my granddaughter loves Luke Combs or something. And then we'd meet the granddaughter, and what would the granddaughter be like? She was like 3 months old.
1: Yeah, that's happened before. Somebody's like, my kid loves Luke Combs. Oh, how old's your kid? Oh, he's one. Like, one
0: you're
1: month.
0: Just trying to get him for yourself.
1: 1 month.
0: Yeah, yeah.
1: Like, he don't like no Luke Combs. He's a little tiny infant.
0: So somebody requested we play for Brinley, Cody Johnson, Dirt Cheap. And I'm wondering if it's just the parent that wants to hear it. And they're using Brinley, the now 12-year-old Happy Birthday Brinley, to get it played.
1: You just got to roll the dice on it, I guess.
0: Okay. And if they're doing it, it's messed up to use your kid like that. But I'll play it for you. Are you going to say happy birthday to Brinley? Or are you going to be
1: happy
0: a
1: birthday, Brinley.
0: Sour disposition?
1: No, I'm very happy for Brinley.
0: Here it is on 98.5 The Bull.

he said, Lord, what you need, boys? And they said, you know all the others went and cashed out. We got the subdivision all mapped out. It'll sit right here on this land. And you could leave town a rich man. And he said, boys, whatever you're offering, it won't be enough.

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0: 25
1: yeah, whatever.
0: Video game?
1: Yeah. Gavin Rose, he like practices, man. He like has a schedule and he goes home and practices the game. So I show up. The guy kills me at the game.
0: He beat you like 70 to nothing.
1: Yeah, and I got in the field goal range once during the whole game. That sucked. So I stink at that. So the next year we had to up the tension, didn't we?
0: Yes. Our friend who's joining us now, Travis Davidson. You got Coach Trey Lamb somehow. How did you get that pull, by the way, to get Coach Trey Lamb at TU football? His first year, he came in and played Gavin Rose in the Rose Bowl.
2: I just brought up that Gavin Rose had singled him out and said, you know who I actually feast on most normally? College football coaches. Now, I have no evidence that Gavin actually said that, but you know these coaches and athletes, you know, they sometimes you got to make stuff up to get a chip on their shoulder. So Trey's a competitive guy and came in and was happy to do it.
1: Well, hey, Trey Lamb, like, he did this interesting thing. Remember this, what he did when
0: he
1: got there?
0: I was going to say, he was a little tricky because he came in, Gavin Rose was here, and Coach Lamb says, I'm going to be who?
1: All right, so this is the competitive mind of a college coach. He tells Gavin Rose, listen, during the Gavin Rose Bowl, I'm going to be the Florida Gators. And so Gavin goes home, and night after night after night, he's practicing against the Gators, okay? Learning their schemes or whatever. So, you know, Gavin Rose shows up to his own bowl game, by the way, going, yeah, I got this. Trey Lamb, the coach at TU, who's told Gavin I'm going to be the Florida Gators, says, I've changed my mind. I'm going to be the South Carolina Gamecocks. And I said, whoa, what'd you do that for, Coach Trey? And he goes, why in the world as a competitor would I show my opponent my cards? The element of surprise. And Gavin hung in there, though. I got to say, it was pretty tight there for a second.
0: Do you remember the final score, Travis? I don't even remember. I was so devastated that Gavin Rose lost the second annual Gavin Rose Bowl.
2: Mm-hmm. I believe Coach Trey Lamb won by a score, maybe.
1: Yeah,
2: maybe
1: it was
2: a touchdown,
1: tight.
2: Something like that. It was pretty tight, especially for Gavin preparing to play Florida for as long as they did.
1: And at the end, they gave Coach Trey Lamb a belt, you know, the head coach at TU. And Gavin's having like a rough night because he's just lost the game he thought he was going to win. And he's all.
0: Well, you were there, Travis. You remember this? We had the belt there. And at the end of the game, Gavin Rose has lost in front of his entire family. He's dejected. He's like, you know, head hanging low.
1: Melancholy.
0: And I walked up to him. He's like, yeah, I guess you're not going to call it the Gavin Rose Bowl anymore, are you? It's like, no, Gavin, of course we will always call it that. He's over there all sad. And then I look over, Coach Trey Lamb holding the trophy up, humping the air, raising the roof.
1: Right in front of his
0: whole family. Could not believe it.
2: Yeah, well, I had to keep him from going and standing on the table where Gavin's family was sitting and say, hey, Trey, just celebrate over here. You know, he doesn't need that. Yeah. Not with his own namesake.
1: And then, is that the kind of mind a college football coach needs? Because I'd be like, man, I lost. And then I'd go, you know, eat a donut. But this guy, I mean, he took it so seriously.
0: I respected him that he didn't pull any punches with Gavin Rose.
1: He went in for the throat.
0: Tried to beat him, and he almost took the trophy with him. Almost took the Gavin Rose Bowl belt.
1: Which we have to recycle because of budgetary concerns.
0: Well, as you look over there now, Travis, describe what you see. The Gavin Rose Bowl, this is like a humongous championship belt. We'll put a picture of it up on Facebook.
2: It is, and, you know, when you walk in here into studio, you guys kind of keep it pretty dim in here, right? You got the TV light, you got a lamp over here.
1: You can develop film in this room.
2: But, man, like, it was the source of light. It's so bright, so shiny. Large for sure as I walked by it. So, yeah, I mean, it's impressive. It's impressive.
0: It looks like the Stanley's Cup, doesn't it?
2: Yeah, Lord Stanley for sure.
0: Mm-hmm.
1: And then we're going to make this big announcement now, right?
0: Yeah, let's do it now. Travis has got us another competitor. This time, this is interesting to me because the guy Gavin Rose will be playing is actually in the game.
1: Like, as a player, he can be on the game controlling himself in the game.
0: If he chooses
1: to do so.
2: Yeah, psychologically, I think there may be some advantages to that. Yep. We're going with a player this year. So Trey Lamb said, you know what? I am not going to defend my title. I'm going to pass it along, be selfless, pass it along to one of my defenders. The defense is going to be much improved this year at University of Tulsa. He's got a linebacker from Star City, Arkansas, Mr. C.J. Turner.
1: And he's going to be there at the Gavin Rose Bowl taking on.

0: On Gavin Rose, and everybody's invited, right, Daniel? Everybody, we were talking about this. We got to make sure that everybody knows you can come see the Gavin Rose Bowl.
1: Yeah, it's going to be a week from tomorrow, Friday, at the Gridiron Sports Bar there at the River Spirit Casino Resort. It's the biggest screen you've ever seen. It's the size of a movie screen. We hook up a PlayStation to it. We'll be playing this year the 2027 NCAA college football.
0: Mm-hmm.
1: Gavin Rose taking on C.J. Thomas. Does C.J. play? Is he very good at this game?
2: Yeah, C.J. Turner does play. And I think part of it is really Trey's not a big guy. Coach Trey Lamb, not a big guy, mm-hmm. right? But CJ is. So I think there's going to be, you know, they sit right next to each other there at that table. There might be a little bit of intimidation physically from CJ Turner. I'm not saying he's going to, you know, swing on the guy. But I think Gavin's going to have that in the back of his head saying, I better not, you know, if I get a lead or anything, I better not pummel. This guy's huge next to me.
0: Well, I don't want to end up on that TikTok account, like Tulsa News at Night or whatever, where they show all the fights that are going on.
1: Fight at the Gridiron Sports Bar.
0: Yeah, like,
1: listen, here's the thing, though. Gavin Rose, he's already probably hurt feelings from last year getting beat. This year, he's recently got a girlfriend. His whole family's going to be there. That's going to change the dynamic, Ty, because you can't lose. You know, lose in front of your family is one thing. Lose in front of your new girlfriend,
0: yeah.
1: Completely different.
0: What
1: I'm
0: tension?
1: Worried, I'm worried for CJ more. You, Gavin might just turn around and bear hug him and then suplex him.
2: Well, and
0: suplex.
2: With Gavin, I'm sure he's been preparing against, I don't know, 10 different teams. He probably hasn't slept since last year's Gavin Rose Bowl. Yeah, I can't imagine the type of work he's doing upstairs. Hasn't slept, playing video games from noon to night every day. I think he's going to come prepared because, yeah, you can't let the family and the girlfriend down. Usually you got to pick one.
0: And me down.
1: And you down.
0: Yeah.
1: Tyke, your performance was pathetic. We had to kick you out of it.
0: I know. All my dreams now rest in Gavin Rose's control, I guess.
1: Do you think this will be on Kalshi, Tyke? Do you think that...
0: Oh, they're going to take bets on him?
1: Yeah.
0: Yeah.
2: Mm-hmm. Yeah, I'm not sure what the spread would be, but it is interesting, Tyke, because, I mean, the whole, you know, the foundation of the event was you, right? You were supposed to... And then now it's turned into, we got to rotate this because, man, he's getting his tail kicked.
1: No, Tyke will never again participate in the Gavin Rose Bowl.
0: Well, what do you mean I won't participate?
1: You're not allowed.
0: You make the rules.
1: What's it called when you... You're discriminated. You're banned. What's the word?
0: Ostracized?
2: Banished.
0: Outcast.
1: You're banished.
2: Yeah, outcast.
1: Yeah. Never again.
0: Well, there we go. And you're invited, if you can hear our voice, to the Gavin Rose Bowl. How do we get there, Daniel?
1: It's going to be, like I said, not tomorrow, but the next Friday. I'll have to double check on the time.
0: Well,
1: I got
0: prepared
1: too excited
0: for the grand announcement.
1: All the little details. Don't forget, kids can come. Your son came there last year. His mouth just watering, watching them play PlayStation on the biggest screen you've ever seen. You
0: That's
1: can see this thing from the road.
0: So kids can get into, you got to stay on like the carpet path or something, but you can get into the Gavin Rose Bowl, and Daniel will work on the rest of this announcement when he gets around to it, I guess.
1: I forgot to check the time.
0: There we go. Well, thank you for coming in this morning.
2: Yeah, absolutely. Thanks for having me.
0: It's the

0: What is the 7:40 this morning for our bullfight, Daniel?
1: Luke Combs tickets. He's going to be in Dallas, AT&T Stadium. Travis Davis is joining us. What?
0: I'm just thinking it's crazy because I go up to meet Daniel's like at a bar once, and Nash was like, come out, we'll have a beer. I get up there, he's drinking with Luke Combs before Luke Combs was Luke Combs.
1: Brand new, like, artist.
0: I know, but it's crazy. Now he's got AT&T. What have you ever done?
1: Travis is a big sports guy. You do your, what's your sports show on?
2: KREF. It's all Oklahoma Sooner stuff, but, you know, me being a Tulsa guy, I come through to support the Golden Hurricane.
1: Did you watch the other night on Netflix that Field of Dreams they do now?
2: No.
1: You might have been out of town on your honeymoon.
2: Just got back from the honeymoon. The new wife didn't want me tuning into sports shows while in Mexico.
1: Well, what's her problem?
2: I don't know. I'm going to try and figure it out. I'm going to talk to my attorney.
1: Tyke doesn't like a whole ton of movies, but you do. I imagine some of your favorite movies are sports movies.
0: Yeah, I love Moneyball. I like the Field of Dreams.
2: That's, so baseball.
0: Yeah, baseball is a good one for me.
1: In your opinion, what is the best sports movie ever made?
0: Oh, Rudy's a good one too. But I mean, if you just made me watch a movie and over,
1: I know
0: and over.
1: What you think it is.
0: A sports movie.
1: I know what your favorite probably movie of all time, if not sports movie, it's got to be Moneyball, right?
0: Moneyball is probably the one for me.
2: It's a good one.
1: Is that, Travis, the best sports movie ever made?
2: It's good.
0: Hey.
2: I'm probably leaning Remember the Titans.
0: Oh, but I read about that. It was all fake.
2: Yeah. Okay.
0: they just made it.
1: How
0: perhaps.
1: Was it all fake?
0: Well, you know how something's real?
1: Well, tell us what the fakeness was.
0: What was the movie with Michael Orr?
1: That was The Blind Side.
2: The Blind Side.
0: That was a bunch of made-up stuff, too.
2: You know the kid in that movie, the kid that was portrayed?
0: Yeah, the little guy.
2: Yeah, he was just the one of the associates at ORU. He was just up the road. If you had beef with the movie, you could have just talked
1: to him. Let's get him in here and see what Tykes has to say then when he's face to face.
2: I could have him call in if you want.
0: Hey, I'll bravely run like a coward.
2: Kind of like you did from Gavin Rose that one time.
1: So you think it's Remember the Titans. You say Moneyball. Mm-hmm. I might have to go with Field of Dreams. And I'm not even a sports guy at all, but I did love that.
0: Explain that kind of the premise of that.
1: Well, everybody's seen Field of Dreams, but this guy's
0: it's got a father and son story in it, makes you cry and all that stuff.
1: Well, I remember just Kevin Costner's out there, and guys obviously going crazy because they're like, "If you build it, I will come." And I'm like, "What? What's that mean?" And then guy keeps whispering that, like, "If you build it, I will come." And then I would say, like, "Go away, ghost," but he's like, "Okay, I'll build it." And then, like, ghost
0: and that
1: started
0: wife
1: walking.
0: Of his,
1: then ghost started walking out of the corn, and that didn't bother me.
0: Yeah, he starts talking to the cornfield, and his wife stays with him.
1: Oh, yeah, man.
2: The way you describe it makes it sound like a horror movie.
1: Heck yeah, it's a horror. It's a ghost.
2: Ghosts coming out of a cornfield.
1: And I haven't seen it in a long time, but what happens then, Tig, is then all the ghosts come out and play baseball?
0: Yeah, it's all the dead baseball players. They live in the corn maze or
1: and
0: something,
1: how,
0: and then they come back in. And
1: how is
0: the
1: family not horrified?
0: Huh?
1: How is the family not horrified?
0: It's a movie.
1: Well, as you just said, that's all made up.
0: That's not a true story.
1: Absolutely, absolutely true story.
2: What's funny is I bring up Remember the Titans. He's like, that's fake. You bring up ghosts coming out of a cornfield, and he's like, tell me more. I think I remember
1: that's
2: that.
1: Moneyball.
2: I think I remember that.
1: Now, why do you love Moneyball so much, Doug?
0: Well, it's, I'll be danged if I do, danged if I don't.
1: No, go ahead. I must know. What do you love about Moneyball?
0: Why did they have to sprinkle in a love story in every movie?
1: Love is a big part of human beings' lives.
0: Yeah, but the movies that we're talking about, there's always some love story in it, too. I'm like, fast forward it.
1: Tyke, I didn't ask you what you didn't like about Moneyball. I said, what do you like about Moneyball?
0: It doesn't have all that carrying on people like.
1: Okay.
0: It's all about the money and the business part of it and stuff.
2: Yeah, it's just black and white. What does the P&L look like?
0: Yeah.
2: Do you get on base?
0: Right.
2: That's all they want to know.
0: But he gets on base. That's what I like.
1: All right. Well, you really, really sold it there for everybody.
0: They reshoot Moneyball and make a big love story and ruin it.
2: Yeah, man. I'm leaving. When I leave the studio, I'm just going to go turn on Moneyball. It felt like he was such a glowing review, described it so well. I don't need to watch it because he described it so well.
1: He's a real Gene Shalit over here.
0: Well, see, I think my dad messed me up because that movie Top Gun, loved that movie growing up, but he recorded it, and any love scene he took out of the movie. He had paused on the VCR. So I watched this Top Gun, and it's nothing but planes and missiles and stuff. Then I see it when I'm an adult, and I'm like, where's this lady coming from? Why are they on a motorcycle? You've ruined the movie.

0: And so that's, I've just been, since a young boy, I mean, you like going and watching romance movies and stuff?
1: I mean, not with my dad.
2: Took out all the love scenes. Yeah, exactly. You know.
1: His dad would record it off HBO and then, of course, hit pause or whatever so that his little son didn't see
2: any love or anything.
1: That's why the guy's grown up to be the robot
2: is. Have you talked to a therapist about this? Have you seen this in your current life?
0: Yeah, I go to clinics.
1: Okay. I tell you, right, needs therapy now, because I made the mistake of going when I was like 14 or 15 to see the movie Pulp Fiction with my dad.
2: Oh my gosh.
1: In the theater. Now, have you seen Pulp Fiction?
2: Absolutely.
1: I don't know if you remember, there's a little character in there called the Gimp.
0: Calm down, dude.
1: And me and my daddy are in there, and the Gimp shows up, and my dad's like, "Let's go, Daniel."
2: I can't believe that you were allowed in the theater at 14?
1: Well, dude, we didn't know who Quentin Tarantino was. We didn't know what Pulp Fiction was. And
0: I messed up. You go see Pulp Fiction with your dad. Then his first concert with his dad was Reba McEntire.
1: Yeah, I'm all messed up, buddy.
2: Did you have that beard when you were 14? No, is that how you got in?
1: I grew that after I met that Gimp.
0: You and your dad dance at a fancy?
1: Yeah. Then years later, we went to Las Vegas together. Had a few drinks. Accidentally got married.
2: Accidentally?
1: Yeah.
0: Wow.
2: I did. I'm freshly married, but mine was intentional.
1: Okay. Well, congratulations on that. Thanks for your help with the Gavin Rose Bowl. We'll all get together and watch Pulp Fiction together when my dad's in town.
2: Could they play Pulp Fiction on one of the screens next to the Rose Bowl? You and I could sit over there, watch the game.
0: Talk 15 minutes about Pulp Fiction. He finds out you got married and goes, well, congratulations on all that.
1: Oh, we have any questions about his marriage, Doug?
0: What do you say when people call and they say they're about to get married?
1: I'm not doing all that. The man just got married, and I know what he's going through. Everybody, I guess, because Tanner, after he got married, said everybody for the next like few months after that would come up and go, oh, you're still married?
0: And it drove him crazy.
1: The people doing that to you yet?
2: No, there is the classic. So obviously, as I'm on air, we read the text line and it's marriage advice. And like 90% of it's like, I've got an old joke. Don't do it.
1: Here we go.
2: Gets him every time.
1: Exactly what he
2: wanted. I'm like, oh man, I'm glad I'm sitting down for that one. Man, bust that one out all the time.
1: Congratulations. Back from your honeymoon down in Cancun?
2: Yep, just south of there, Puerto Morelos.
1: Did you do that direct flight we have out of Tulsa now?
2: No, went American. You know, I'm so beholden to the points, you know, system, got the credit card, got to maximize the rewards. I'm that guy. I spend more time figuring out how to maximize rewards than anything else I'm doing.
0: Oh, I do the same thing. I just look up on Google and whatever is a dollar cheaper, I fly that airline.
2: That is a different type of reward, I suppose. The reward of a dollar less.
0: There you go. It's 98.5 The Bull with Ty Gadaniel, moments away from the bullfight with Luke Combs. 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
4: We'll have a slight chance of a few isolated showers and storms today. The best time would actually be through now into the lunch hour. Temperatures at noontime will be in the low to mid-90s, and highs today top out near 100. The breeze will feel nice out of the northeast. Overnight, more scattered showers and storms are possible that could linger through Friday. From the Bob Mills Weather Center, I'm News on 6 meteorologist Stacia Knight.
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1: 596, the major road work are starting to build right now. Eastbound on 412 as you head from Sand Springs to the IDL downtown. It is all clear. I'm Randy Fuller with Oklahoma's own traffic.
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0: and Daniel.
1: Your little son went back to school yesterday, but he said he's looking forward to it. He enjoys the company. Say all of his buddies are in there with him, so that's good news. Those are fun days when you get in the class with your buddies.
0: We took a we took a phone call a few months ago, and a teacher said, because I suspected this would happen, they got like two little boys and they're rambunctious and they cause a little chaos in the classroom. So then the teachers get together for the next year and they decide, hey, those two shouldn't be together. So why don't you take that kid and I'll take the other kid, get them all separated. Somehow this year, though, all of the kids, save one or two of them, ended up in the same classroom. And I said, God bless that teacher. I know how they act. Now they have a good time. They're sweet kids. They're decent students. But man, they can raise hell, too.
1: But, you know, yeah, he could probably be a little bit annoying, the whole crew in one classroom.
0: They work hard and they play hard, too.
1: I know that probably it's hard for him to go to school today. You know why? The new season of Fortnite started today.
0: Tell me what that means.
1: Every year on the, or every, like, few months on the game, there's a new season. And it's where they kind of redo the map and... I don't know how to describe it. It's just a new season of the video game.
0: So does that mean you can't play the old version that he played through the summer?
1: No, Fortnite updates itself to the new season, the new theme, or whatever it may be. And I bet he's just dying, wondering. He can't wait to get home. What? Much like I now can't wait to get home and try the new season of Fortnite. Me and my sister and your son play about every day.
0: I know y'all do, and you play remotely. She's in Alabama. You're here in Tulsa. My son, too, is also in Tulsa. But I got to say, like, the Fortnite people, don't they know it's school season?
1: They don't, buddy. They don't care they about, don't, look, this is what they care about,
0: a.
1: money, right?
0: They don't give a rat's A.
1: Do you know that video games make more money than movies, music, television combined? Take all three of those, put them together. They don't make as much money
0: That's
1: as
0: crazy,
1: video games.
0: That's crazy, isn't it? And also, this is new to me. I know it's old news to most everybody else, but when I was a kid, you would buy the video game. And then you just paid your $50 once, and that's all the money they got. Then they figured out, let's give the game away for free, and then we'll charge them for everything inside of the game. And they make way more money. Yeah, they missed out on the $70 on the front end, but they gave it to you for free. But then you get in there, and then you got to, like, pay for stuff, and they're just killing it, aren't they?
1: What a time to be alive, too, because back in the day, if you wanted to go play a Nintendo with your cousin, you got to drive your cousin's house. Growing up, I had a cousin of mine who had muscular dystrophy. He was in a wheelchair, so the world wasn't very big for him, you know. And thankfully, he lived long enough to see the internet, the very beginnings of the internet.
0: And it brought before the world
1: that,
0: to him.
1: Yeah, before that, you're just like there in the house. And then, but then the internet came out, so we were over there on the internet and all that. And he just would have loved being able to get on and play video games with people with all, you know, all over the world.
0: Yeah, I mean, like the summertime when... When I was younger, I would get off the school bus on the last day of school. Then I wouldn't see those people for like 3 months. But now with people jumping in these internet chat video games where you play each other, you don't miss anybody.
1: Yeah, you really do. Like if I play Fortnite with your son, his buddies, I can hear, you know, I can't hear people that I'm not friends with on there. But he all of his buddies are just all on Fortnite together. And I want you to imagine, Tig, when you think about the nursing home, in about 20 years or so, when we all, you know, people our age start being in nursing homes and things like that, every room's going to have a PlayStation in it.
0: I don't disagree. There's going to be something for you to do. And also, your connection to the world, you know, FaceTime, I think, is probably pretty, we're at the beginning of all that kind of stuff. But, I mean, eventually, you'll be able to talk to anybody you want. And maybe even feel like you're there with them. I mean, FaceTime's like different. You know, you're just watching a TV. But, I mean, it's going to get better. And AI is going to change everything. We're at the beginning of AI. I don't know what it's going to be like when you're in that nursing home, Daniel.
1: Yeah, you won't know what it's going to be like because you're going to be in the grave. so mean for no reason. I'm just kidding. You'll be in there too, buddy. You think you'll thrill? Like, will you be in the nursing home
0: you think
1: playing
0: you'll do that
1: PlayStation?
0: Thing, you know how, like, when a pope dies, they preserve, you know, and they just put it in, like, a metal box? I mean, but it has glass?
1: I would not know. I would not treat you with that much respect. You'll be taken to a taxidermist.
0: Stuffed.
1: Stuffed, yeah.
0: Okay. Well, thanks, man.
1: That is sure is going to be crazy, though, just walking through the old nursing home and everybody's in there playing
0: They won't
1: Call of Duty.
0: They'll be
1: Fortnite.
0: Trying to get your grandparents to stop playing video games.
1: Right.
0: So, hey, knock it off. It's 98.5.

0: It's 98.5 The Bull, Tig and Dano, and here we go, about 7:40, and we always like this time because this is when we give away some big tickets. So Luke Combs free today, Dano.
1: Yeah, he's going to be down in Dallas, April the 3rd, AT&T Stadium. Have you been there yet, Tig?
0: Seen it on television. I've not been there.
1: Then the answer is no. I'll say, if you've been there, I don't need to hear a little story like your Mike Rowe from Dirty Job. Right, just say no.
0: This is a radio show, right? No. I thought we talk. Okay.
1: Now, I should do like you are. Like, have you ever been to Dallas? Okay.
0: Yeah, so, Dano, like, what is it? I either talk too little. We get off the air and he's like, you need to like, when I, you know, he tells me how to do my show. And sometimes I talk too little. Sometimes he thinks I tell too many stories, all this nonsense.
1: Well, every now and again, we'll be doing like a bit or whatever, and I'll be like, okay, Ty, guess the best Spotify country song of all time. And you're like, just tell me.
0: I'm like, well, no, I don't know the answer. What do you want me to do?
1: That's your favorite. What do you want me to do? Anyway, enough of you. Listen, Luke Combs, that's the big star right now. Tig's trying to, you know, he doesn't like that Luke Combs gets attention, and he doesn't. Luke Combs is going to be at the AT&T Stadium April 3rd. The Bullfight brought to you by Watts Ride Electric.
0: All right.
1: Two callers right now, 918-879-9898. You'll face off in a trivia contest. The winner takes the tickets.
0: 918-879-9898. See you after Cody Johnson, Tig and Dano on the Bull.
2: He's a ranch hand. In a pinch, man. Hotter than the red on the cattle brand. Cause she's a gold digger with a quick trigger. A cast iron skillet swinging lid flipper. Now he's a double wide on the county line. Sipping on a six pack of Lone Star Light. She did him dirty, took him

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Now he's a buckskin, 15 hands, 5-time team road champion.

0: Want my horseback.
1: Tiger Daniel, 98.5 The Bull. What's going on over there, buddy?
2: What? I was looking at text messages coming in on our text line. 918-879-9898. Wow. You can text us there anytime you want.
1: It's good to have old phone time back. Back at it again. If he's not on his own phone, he's on the text line. Anything interesting?
2: It's about to be a fight.
1: Oh, if you weren't sedentary, maybe so.
2: Hey, but, by the way, you say I'm sedentary.
1: You are, dude. You live a sedentary lifestyle.
2: I'm not sedentary. Because then I re-looked it up, and I'm active, it said.
1: Okay, well, whatever it's telling you.
2: Eric, I'm not some couch potato.
1: Eric's not sedentary. He pours concrete, a real man. Is that right, Eric?
3: That's right.
1: You know, Tyke, to me, like, concrete has this smell that I enjoy. Now, I don't have to work with it, and I only had to pour it once or twice my whole life, but it does have a distinctive smell, does it not, Eric?
3: It does.
1: Eric, do you want...
3: I have to agree with that.
1: Do you want Tyke to come out there and help you guys pour some concrete?
3: Oh, sure. Take all the help we can get.
2: I just want to be the guy that turns on the stream of concrete.
1: Oh, yeah?
2: And watch it go down that hatch or whatever. He sounds like he's thrilled.
1: Yeah, Eric, you're a real barrel of monkeys, I got to tell you. Donna taking on Eric today. Donna's a teacher. Donna, are you not in school already?
4: Not yet.
1: Now, being a teacher...
4: We start at 8:30.
1: Being a teacher, what do you do with all the money?
4: Oh, I wish we had money.
1: Man,
4: it's a job for the heart.
1: I have heard that my entire lifetime, that teachers are going to get paid enough. Have you heard this, Doug?
2: Yeah, and I was wondering, because I heard that you also have an option. You know, you work hard, and then you have, you know, a little slower time during the summer. Do you take your paycheck throughout the year, or do you just get paid for those months you're working?
4: No, we get paid throughout the year.
2: Okay, so you get every 2 weeks, because I don't think I could budget for a whole summer if they didn't do that for me, in a way, right?
4: Yeah, it's hard. It's once a month is when we get paid.
2: Oh, could you do once a month, Daniel?
1: Heck no, buddy.
2: Yeah.
1: I'd be doing pretty good, like, you know, the first and second day of the month. And after that, just
2: ramen. Daniel needs to get paid at the end of every day.
1: Yeah. Hour, you mean.
2: Yeah.
1: All right, guys, enough tomfoolery. Let's get down to business today. Female equivalent words. I'll give you a word. Based on the male version, you'll guess the traditional female equivalent of these words. Got it? If you need Tyke's help, you'll say, Tyke, I need your help. You made a vow. We'll start off very easy. Eric, give me the female equivalent of prince.
3: Princess.
1: Princess is correct.
2: Is that what they call you on the job site?
3: What's that?
2: Yeah, right. Okay, Daniel, next question.
1: Donna, female equivalent of king.
4: Queen.
1: Queen is correct. Eric, female equivalent of nephew.
3: Niece
1: is correct. Donna, female equivalent of waiter.
4: Waitress.
1: Waitress is correct.
2: You can't say that, can you?
1: I don't know if you still say waitress or not. I think they just changed it all to server.
2: Server.
1: Yeah. Eric. Female equivalent of lord.
3: Tyke, I need your help.
1: Tyke, he needs your help. You made a vow. The female equivalent of lord, like isn't like a Lord Tyke.
2: Oh, you mean in a feudal system like royalty?
1: Sure, yeah.
2: The only thing I think is, well, Duke and Duchess, Lord and... I don't know. You're going to have to submit an answer.
1: Tyga has no help for you. Got to throw out an answer. The female equivalent of Lord.
3: Lady.
1: Lady is correct.
2: Good job, man.
1: Donna. Blew this one, Tyga. The male, Duke. What's the female equivalent of Duke?
4: Duchess.
1: Somehow, Tyg, on Eric's lifeline, which you have no help to him, inadvertently gave out Donna's answer. Eric, female equivalent of hero. Help him out with that one, Tyg.
2: The heroin?
1: Heroin, yes.
3: Oh.
1: Donna, female equivalent of sir.
4: Tyke, I need your help.
1: Tyke, she needs your help. You made a vow.
2: Man, I don't know. The only thing I can think of, and I'll, you know, submit your own answer, but I'm thinking madam.
4: I would say madam.
1: I was going to say, I will tell you it is not madam. Hmm. So you'll have to throw out a different...
2: So not madame or anything like that. Sir and...
1: Donna, got to have an answer.
4: Maiden?
1: No, that is
4: maiden?
1: Incorrect. Tig, when you're growing up, you would say to your dad, yes, sir. What would you say
2: no,
1: to your mom?
2: Ma'am.
1: Ma'am. Looking for ma'am. Eric, final question for you. Female equivalent of monk.
5: Oh, I have no idea.
2: A monk like in a monastery?
1: Yeah.
2: Hmm.
1: All right.
5: Cool monk.
1: Now, looking for nun. None.
5: Oh.
1: Donna, female equivalent of a warlock.
4: A witch.
1: Witch is correct. And with that, Donna has defeated Eric in the 98-5 the bull fight. Eric had 3. Donna had 4. Donna, you've got a decision to make now. Do you hold on to these tickets or give them to Eric? Working hard out in the heat, pouring concrete. It is up to you, though, Donna. Eric, why should Donna give you the tickets this morning?
5: She won fair and square. She should keep them.
1: All right. Donna, Eric says you should keep them, but the decision is yours.
4: I'm going to keep them.
1: All right, Donna. Well, you're going to be seeing Luke Combs, AT&T Stadium, down in Dallas. Who are you going to take the show with you?
4: I'm going to take my husband.
1: Huh. How long have you been with her?
4: 26 years.
1: Ooh-wee. Now, will you guys get in an argument on the way down and not be speaking to each other during Luke Combs?
4: Oh, no. We very seldom argue.
1: Oh, nice.
2: Well, what do you argue about when you do?
4: Usually stupid stuff. Things like, I told you that the other day, and he says, no, you didn't.
1: Hmm. What's the dumbest argument you guys ever gotten into?
4: I don't know.
1: I remember, Tyga, my dad was catching a ride to work with somebody once, and the guy shows up to pick up my dad, and my dad and my mom are just yelling at each other and all that big old fight. My dad storms out, get to going down the road, and the guy goes, Houston, what were y'all, what in the world were you fussing about? He goes, lettuce. For some reason, they got in a fight about lettuce.
2: That's some fight.
1: First thing in the morning, yeah.
2: Yeah.
1: All right, congratulations. You and your husband have a great time. Eric, thank you for playing. Another chance for you tomorrow morning at 7:40. In the meantime, guys, team up and give me 3 numbers and an animal.
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7: We'll have a slight chance of a few isolated showers and storms today. The best time would actually be through now into the lunch hour. Temperatures at noontime will be in the low to mid-90s, and highs today top out near 100. The breeze will feel nice out of the northeast. Overnight, more scattered showers and storms are possible that could linger through Friday. From the Bob Mills Weather Center, I'm News on 6 meteorologist Stacia Knight.
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1: Narrow lane restrictions are causing delays just past 129th. Northbound 75, get ready. Slowdown starts at 121st into 96. I'm Randy Fuller with Oklahoma's own traffic.
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5: We made a movie recommendation to our boss, DC. And he had never seen the movie, and I said, you got to watch this movie. It's one of my favorite movies ever. And anytime it's on cable, I just got to sit down and watch it. I cannot stop with this movie.
6: I always tell people, Tig doesn't watch a lot of movies, not a ton. He doesn't understand a lot of movies. This is one that he really loved, really enjoyed, one of his favorites. So I say whenever you recommend a movie, it must be very good because you've recommended it.
5: Right.
6: We decided a request. We demanded that he watch it. He had never seen it. He watched it, and then he says he did not care for it.
7: 10-year what?
5: Oh, yeah, right. Hey, yeah. Shut up, Daniel. Yeah. The movie recommendation was There Will Be Blood, and it's based on a novel called Oil. And I thought, this is just a fantastic movie. It's a little weird.
7: The movie is about as interesting as you explaining it.
5: Well, did you get it? Did you understand what was happening?
7: I give it a solid 5.
6: Out of your mind. Yeah. It won so many Oscars. It's Daniel Day-Lewis who transforms.
7: I don't think it won a single Oscar.
6: Get out of here. He transforms into this character.
5: Mm-hmm.
6: And is a despicable guy, oil man.
7: If you can power through the first 30 minutes of it, you might be able to finish it.
5: Power through it.
6: It's a fantastic movie from start to finish.
5: You can't stop watching it.
7: Yeah, like when he's banging a rock trying to figure out, is this silver or not?
5: He's trying to find the oil.
7: Not at first.
5: He did try different things. He was an entrepreneur.
7: When you can't figure out a movie and you go onto IMDb,
5: listen,
7: and you sneak down to the synopsis so you can go, what is going on here?
5: Mm-hmm.
7: I had to do that like 10 times.
5: So you didn't understand the movie.
7: I understood the basis of it, but I'm like,
5: it confused
7: this guy?
5: You.
6: This guy, if it ain't Showgirls and don't have no TNA in it, he don't like it.
7: True that. Bring it on.
6: Won 2 Oscars, nominated for 8. Won the Academy Award
7: for
6: Best Actor, Daniel Day-Lewis, Best Cinematography. It was also nominated that year for the Best Motion Picture, Best Director, Best Screenplay, Best Art Direction, Best Sound, Best Film
5: Editing.
6: This
5: guy goes,
6: he
5: watches Clueless or something.
6: Yeah.
7: Again, okay.
6: Well, I got it, you're supposed to be leading the stations here. You don't like a wonderful movie that won Oscar nominations and Oscars?
7: Is a 5, isn't that a solid meh?
6: No, that's bad.
7: It's,
6: well, you've really
7: to
6: heard
7: me,
6: Tig's
7: 1 or
6: feeling.
7: 2 is bad. 9, 10, good.
5: He didn't
7: 5
5: hurt my
7: men.
5: Feelings. Our boss, who our livelihood is connected to, doesn't understand the movie.
7: Yeah, please explain it to me.
6: Have you lost some degree of respect for him now?
5: I'm still trying to, process. How could you not like the movie? So I'm in a shock phase. You know, they say grief or whatever goes through different stages.
6: Mm-hmm.
5: Like, I'm in the this can't be happening stage. And then it'll turn to anger, and then
7: sadness. Sure, I have movies that I love that you probably don't.
6: Okay, what's your favorite movie? Like Tootsie?
7: Tootsie?
5: Miss Doubtfire?
6: He loves that.
7: Tootsie.
6: Yeah.
7: How about Big Lebowski? Where do you land
6: now,
7: on that?
6: I bet
7: one?
6: He doesn't like Big Lebowski.
5: It's okay.
6: Here we go.
7: See, that's a 10, brother.
5: I don't get it.
6: You two are just button heads.
5: The guy drops the word dude every now and then, and people go bonkers.
7: No, if you're into the whole brevity thing, yes.
5: But, yeah, I mean, I like that movie, but I wouldn't say, but is there a movie that we can all agree on?
6: Okay, Forrest Gump, universally loved?
7: Sure.
6: What you mean, sure?
5: What do you mean,
6: like that?
7: Sure.
5: Don't you dare, sure, Forrest Gump.
7: You two Alabama hayseeds are, of course, going to love that movie.
5: There's my paw.
6: But listen... Forrest Gump, close to a perfect movie because the soundtrack was phenomenal. You're emotional. That guy's kissing that lady and goes, she tastes like cigarettes.
7: Yeah, a little long, but it's good.
5: He's I thought I'd come down here and trap my sea legs.
6: Yeah. You ain't got no legs, Lieutenant Dan.
5: I know that, idiot.
6: Yeah, so it's great. Do you remember that guy who they laid in the hospital bed? He's like, ice cream.
7: Speaking of Tom Hanks, how about Saving Private Ryan?
5: Great movie.
7: Can we agree on that one?
5: Fantastic
7: movie.
5: Okay,
7: there we go.
6: All right.
7: Ready,
6: go. A little brutal.
5: But sure. I knew that was going to be a good movie within the first 2 minutes because that guy's on that boat and he's throwing up everywhere. I'm like, they're not holding back in this thing.
6: That was the most traumatic part of the movie was the throwing up.
5: The guy had
6: up.
5: A tummy ache because he was nervous.
6: Yeah, that was the roughest part.
7: Right.
5: You know,
7: 30 seconds later when his head was blown off.
5: Yeah, dude, that's like a good day. They're like, hey, you're going to get in this boat. We're going to bring you to France. And here's the deal.

0: There's going to be these dudes on a hill, and they've got guns. Then we're going to let this gate down, and they're going to have a clear view of you guys. How's that sound? I'd be like, man,
1: Where do I sign up?
2: I don't think they ran the plan by them before they... I think they just kind of sprung
0: the orders.
2: On.
0: They're like, I'm sick today.
2: Would you agree that Back to the Future is close to a perfect movie?
1: Best movie ever.
2: All right, can we agree on that one?
0: I agree.
2: Look at that.
1: It's got everything you need. It's funny. It's got suspense. Yes, I love it.
0: You know the kids are listening to this because kids love it when old people quote movies that they used to watch.
2: We're not really quoting him. Jeremiah the Plumber texts and says, The Big Lebowski is one of the greatest movies of all time.
0: All right,
2: I'm disappointed
0: enough.
2: In you, Tig.
1: Thank you.
2: That's what Jeremiah the Plumber says.
1: Yeah, because Jeremiah abides.
0: Go plumb and leave me alone.
2: Oh, my gosh. You don't like the working man, do you? The blue collar. You heard that. Tig is against blue collar gentlemen.
1: He's an elitist.
2: Yeah, I know.
1: He only likes Academy Award winning movie.
2: The elite media
0: this
2: over here.
0: This is what
2: here.
0: Daniel does. I'll say I don't like my doctor. He's like,
1: Hollywood elite. You hate all medical people.
2: Hollywood Rogers.
0: Okay. I like There Will Be Blood.
2: Great movie.
1: Yeah.
2: Tig, where do you stand on The Green Mile?
0: Fantastic.
1: Yeah.
0: That guy, his secret hurt, and that guy grabbed it and have healed it.
2: I don't think he grabbed it, did he?
0: I think he did.
1: He cupped it.
0: He got a hold of his deal.
2: I'm going to have to just be in pain.
1: It's a little awkward, but, you know.
2: You can walk by some jail cell and a prisoner grab your secret. That ain't good.
1: Come on, man. He brought that mouse back to life.
2: That's how we're going to start negotiating our contract is
1: cupping one sore parts.
2: Yeah. Oh, you know, when that book came out, Tig, was...
0: The Green Mile?
2: The Green Mile. I read this book. Stephen King released one chapter a month over a series of
0: I didn't know that.
2: Yeah, because Charles Dickens used to do that.
1: He used to do that. Yeah, they would sell them that way.
2: Release a novel, piece by piece. No, it was fascinating. You couldn't get enough.
0: You also told me
2: two or three
0: Stephen
2: months.
0: King was drunk when he wrote half these things, and he doesn't even remember watching them or writing them.
2: Alcoholic, real bad. Doesn't remember writing like Carrie. I think Cujo he threw in the garbage. His wife got it out of the garbage. Amazing story, really. Yeah.
0: Well, look at him go. And so we've agreed on some movies. There Will Be Blood, I think it's fantastic. Our boss DC disagrees. So. I don't know if I'll be in any more meetings, really.
1: A solid five.
0: There you go. It's 98.5 The Bull, Tig and Daniel. I got something stolen from me, Daniel. Happened again here in Tulsa. That's coming up.

0: Dano, when somebody goes through your car and it hurt your feelings when somebody went through your car, you weren't even mad. You said, it just hurt my feelings that somebody basically disrespected the sanctity of my car by going through it and I wasn't around.
1: I don't know what it is. Yeah, if somebody steals something from me,
0: it's a violation. You feel like personally invaded.
1: Gosh, like it really hurts my feelings you did that.
0: Yeah.
1: So odd feeling.
0: And Daniel says to me, listen, Tyke, everybody snickers behind you because you dress weird and all this kind of stuff. I really don't dress weird. I dress cheap, I guess. Like the shirt, I was trying to add up the value of my outfit right now. Like if I had to sell this outfit right now on the street, you got this shirt for me for what, $6?
1: It's one of those efficient shirts. They went on sale at Sam's. I'd say roughly $7 to $8.
0: Okay, so with depreciation, maybe it's a $3 shirt now. My shorts, probably $2. My shoes, maybe I could give them away. I doubt it. I bet my whole outfit right now costs maybe $7, maybe?
1: Yeah.
0: Okay. So Daniel says, listen, you got to up your game. You know, you're in the public eye and all this. And I said, yeah, yeah, yeah. So I go to, what's the place called near your house? Utica Square. All right. And there's a bunch of, you know, people that have a lot of money down there. And you know they have a lot of money because people who have a lot of money, they talk differently than the rest of us. And instead, when they try to get somebody's attention, instead of saying, like, I would say, hey, man, what's going on? They go, yoo-hoo. They use these words. Mm-hmm. Like, you know, if you say yoo-hoo, you're rich, right?
1: I have seen some rich folks things. It was recently, you know, I live over at Swan Lake. In that neighborhood,
0: but
1: over
0: you're
1: there.
0: Not, like, rich. You're just,
1: no, no,
0: like,
1: no. I have no business over there. But Swan Lake used to be an amusement park. It's like a small, like, pond in the middle of the city. And it's a very nice area over there. The houses around it are all huge. And they put two geese out there, Gus and, like, Sally or something like that.
0: Yeah.
1: A year ago, and the other day I went to the geese's birthday party or the anniversary party, it's very rich people, and they do kind of, in my opinion, sometimes strange things. We all got together. They sang happy anniversary to the swans, excuse me, the swans.
0: Right.
1: There are different lives. You know, I can't imagine my dad attending a anniversary party for two swans.
0: Right.
1: You know, meanwhile, we're all singing happy birthday and having, like,
0: we just got a Texas Roadhouse and stuff.
1: And the swans are over there. They have no idea.
0: Yeah, they're swans.
1: That we're gathered to celebrate their anniversary. They're just over there flapping and doing it.
0: Y'all got some food. That's all they can think about. Mm-hmm. And then flapping it. And then, so anyway, we've established rich people a little different. And so I'm over there at Utica Square, and there's a pharmacy, and they said, sorry, we don't have the thing ready. Can you come back in, like, half an hour? So now I'm walking around Richville over there. And I see a store, and I'm reminded that Daniel says you need to up your game. And I see a store, and they sell shoes in it. And I said, I'll go in there and see about some tennis shoes. And I go in, and everything is, like, I don't know, $150, $200. And I said, this doesn't feel like the place for me. But Daniel has said I need some nice things. So I bit the bullet and spent, like, $200 on some kind of tennis shoes. And they're called Brooks. I didn't even know what that was.
1: Is this the place where you go in and you stand on that?
0: Yeah, they put you on this thing that looks like the scale in the doctor's office. But this tells you how awful your body is or something.
1: Well, it's the contact point where your feet go, and they try to sell you then an expensive pair of shoes, also an expensive insole.
0: Yeah. Now, they sell a fine shoe. I love that shoe, but I have a feeling when you get on that scale that scans your feet, there's something always going to be wrong with you. And the guy is basically like, how are you walking? And then they convince you, you know, they're good. And so I buy the $200 shoes. Fantastic. I start wearing them around. Finally, I got some nice shoes. Before that, I don't think I've spent $50 on shoes. Well, I've been wearing them for, I don't know, 7-8 months now. And I said, I'm going to throw these babies in the washing machine. And I looked it up on ChatGPT, and it says, of course you can do that. Put it on sterilize. Get them all, you know, get it good. And so this is like an afternoon I'm doing this. And I don't want to throw them in the dryer because it makes that god-awful sound of the tumbling. And so I say, I know what I'm going to do. I'm going to put these out in this blazing hot sun. It's 110 degrees out. These things will dry in 20 minutes. And I take out the little liner and what is that thing you stand on? Dr. Scholl's, that thing inside of it?
1: That's the insole.
0: The insole. I take those out. So I lay it, everything's out. And I go, fantastic. I'll have dry, clean, $200 shoes. About time to go. A couple hours later, walk out. Shoes are gone. They gone. Somebody stole.
1: Somebody walked by and got your shoes?
0: Yep. And, you know, I live near Cherry Street, so there's a bit of traffic there. And I think somebody said, hey, those look like pretty good shoes. So I can tell you this, Dan, on the end, you got your feelings hurt because somebody went through your car and they didn't steal things.
1: No, it hurts
0: way worse when they actually do take stuff.
1: It also hurts my feelings when they get stolen from. So your theory is you put these things out. Did you leave them out overnight or?
0: Overnight.
1: And the next day they're gone. You think somebody passing by must have taken the shoes.
0: Mm-hmm.
1: A couple of questions here. First of all, why would you get Brooks like running shoes?
0: I don't know.
1: Do you run anywhere?
0: I typically do not run.
1: So why are you getting $150?
0: I don't know. I don't play tennis either.
1: With peace and love, why are you getting a $150 running shoe when you live a sedentary lifestyle?
0: I don't live a sedentary lifestyle. And I the guy recommended them. He said I had a wonky stance or something. And so I got the shoes that would fix that. I don't know what I'm doing.
1: So here's the thing. Now, what if you're driving around and under a bridge you see a guy sitting there with your Brooks on?
0: Yeah.
1: Will you stop and confront him?
0: No. I've already gone through the process of recognizing that these Brooks are no longer mine.
1: How old were the Brooks?
0: Maybe 7 months, something like that.
1: Oh, no. That's still in the honeymoon phase of shoes. You know, they still look good.
0: And they weren't even tattered or anything. Like, usually they wear out pretty quickly. So now I'm back to, like, my old tennis shoes. Mm-hmm. These look like garbage.
1: Let's go ahead and throw those away.
0: Huh?
1: Let's get rid of those, buddy.
0: So now I got to make a decision. Do I go buy those shoes again? At great personal expense.
1: Buddy, it's not going to hurt you to touch money and get it.
0: It won't burn my skin.
1: He's like a vampire. Touching money just like his sin skizzles. Yeah, it's like a vampire entering church.
0: So there's some guy out there walking around with Brooks on.
1: Stephanie on the text line texts in and says, "Hey, Tig, I'm the assistant manager at Buckle in Woodland Hills Mall, and I'd love to have you come in and get styled in some new fashion trends."
0: Is that free?
1: Tig, no, it's not free. What is wrong with you? Why do you think you don't have to spend your own money?
0: Wait, so I look so bad, people are reaching out.
1: They're begging.
0: Please come down here for the love of God. We can help you.
1: Like, what will you wear to, like, Ella Langley when she comes to town? Or what will you wear next week to the Gavin Rose Bowl at Gridiron inside the River Spirit Casino Resort? No, you got to dress up, buddy. You need to dress up, like, as the announcer guy, like the, oh, let's get ready to rumble.
0: In a tuxedo and all that?
1: Yeah, something.
0: Yeah, I'm not sure that's me. That's not my style.
1: Okay, well,
0: I don't dress up like I'm going to prom to go to a football game.
1: What is the sedentary man's style? Like, if you live a sedentary lifestyle, you must require, like, some clothing that's your, quote, style. What is it?
0: Flip-flop, shorts, moisture-wicking shirt.
1: Why are you so moist? Why do you need a moisture-wicking?
0: Just in case I get out in the hot sunlight, which I do. Daniel says I'm sedentary. Bull crap, but fine.
1: Okay, tell us how many steps you had yesterday.
0: Right now, it's going to be anemic.
1: What you mean?
0: I don't have my Brooks.
1: He doesn't have his $200
0: shoes. I refuse to exercise.
1: He can't get out.
0: I don't know. Not many steps yesterday.
1: Just tell me with words.
0: Oh, boy. Yeah, not good.
1: Just be honest and tell us what
0: happened. 2,500.
1: What you need is a Brooks wheelchair.
0: I got to dry that thing out, put it out on the porch. It's going to be gone, too. Mm. I don't know. All right, so I'll go. What is it called? Buckle? What's Buckle?
1: Buckle, she writes again and says, tell him I can fix it. Just trust the process. What does that mean, trust the process? I don't know, man. You'll probably come back with like some affliction shirt. I can't have you dressing like that.
0: Process?
1: I guess Stephanie's saying that she has a process in which you try on clothing. I also know for some reason that's the bane of your existence, trying on clothes. I don't really know. All men hate trying on clothes at the store.
0: Is.
1: I really don't know why. I tried it myself yesterday. I was in Kohl's. And I go in there, and I got to tell you, Kohl's, buddy, that's one of those dressing rooms where the mirror in there makes you look like a big old manatee.
0: The mirror does?
1: Like, Target, for some reason, their dressing rooms are rough on you because when you open that door or you close the door, you can see yourself at different angles, and you just look like I'm used to straight on. Target, you see both ways, but the mirror in Kohl's dressing room also, it's a bad one.
0: I don't like all that angle. Like, you get into this octagonal room.
1: I didn't even have the different angles like in this particular mirror.
0: And then you got it. By the way, the other thing I got to say about trying on clothes, and if you go with, like, a significant other, you got to do, like, this fashion show for them.
1: You got to walk out.
0: You know how you go into that room? It's like a bathroom stall, but there's no bathroom in it.
1: It's called the dressing room, yeah.
0: Right, that place. And then you got to walk out in the hallway, and then there's, like, four other strangers, and you're twirling. the smartest people in the world to find out what size they like, and they just order it from the store online sometimes, right?
1: Yeah, you get it off Amazon. If you don't like it, send it right back.
0: Or Buckle or whatever.
1: Or Buckle, yeah.
0: But I got to trust the process. I don't know what the process is, but I'll trust it.
1: Just got to trust it,
0: buddy. Just got to blindly trust the process.
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4: We'll have a slight chance of a few isolated showers and storms today. The best time would actually be through now into the lunch hour. Temperatures at noontime will be in the low to mid-90s, and highs today top out near 100. The breeze will feel nice out of the northeast. Overnight, more scattered showers and storms are possible that could linger through Friday. From the Bob Mills Weather Center, I'm News on 6 meteorologist Stacia Knight.
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2: Speed toward the Creek Turnpike northbound on Memorial. This includes all signal light delays. Traffic is slowing down at 121st right now, northbound on 75. I'm Randy Fuller with Oklahoma's own traffic.
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0: It's 98.5 The Bull. You've got Tig and Daniel. Hey, Daniel, what's up, man?
1: We've got good ticket giveaways this week. Tomorrow morning at 6:40, Max McNown is going to be at the Hard Rock Live. And then coming up at 7:40, Luke Combs tickets in Dallas at AT&T Stadium in April.
0: April
1: the 3rd.
0: Why did you have to count?
1: I just have to count.
0: Okay. Oh, you don't know what the number fifth month is. So you have to, when it says four something, you have to figure out it's April.
1: Right.
0: I see.
1: All takes me a second sometime.
0: Yeah.
2: I'm a redneck, because I drink beer and I dip skull. Guess I'm a rambler.

0: Daniel comes to work today, and I was mentioning, you know, we got a little rain. He's like, it rained? I said, yeah, man, it rained. Do you see all that water on the ground? See, Daniel, a detective would go outside, and if he wanted to see if it had rained, and he looks down, he sees a puddle, a decent detective would say, I have an inclination to believe it would rain. Daniel, this blows his mind.
1: He's now, like, it didn't realize, rain. Hold on, you realize it's possible for it to rain in some places and not in others, right?
0: I recognize that.
1: Okay, then.
0: But I live a six-minute walk from you. I think we probably ended up under the same rain cloud.
1: Maybe we did. Maybe we didn't.
0: Right.
1: That's for me to know.
0: Maybe you're an idiot.
1: I didn't hear any rain last night. I don't think it did.

0: Daniel, do you want to get rich or do you want to get rich?
1: I will get rich. Let's do it. How?
0: By the way, what a thankless little angry man you are. Last year, I spent hours researching college football games, betting lines, what's our best shot at winning. And Daniel doesn't know anything about football at all. He called the extra point the spare point. Like, for 2 years in a row, he did that. And so I said, listen, Daniel, you went in on this college football action, I'll get you in. And I made you like $300 last year. No real big thanks or anything. You didn't take me out to a juicy steak dinner or anything like that. You just took your money and pretend like it didn't happen.
1: Tyke, I said thank you. What, do you want me to be like a samurai and cut my pinky off and give it to you in a napkin? I mean, what more can I do than say thank you?
0: Palm leaves and stuff like that would be nice.
1: Yeah. Anyway, how are we going to get rich?
0: I asked you if you want to make some money or make some money, and you said you want to make some money. All right, so this is interesting. You could put, this is the odds to win the national championship in January, the college football national championship, the Super Bowl of college football, the mother of them all. Now, here's what you can do. You can put $50 on the Oklahoma Sooners to win the game. And I want you to tell me if this feels exciting or not. $50 bet today for the Oklahoma Sooners to win the national championship. You win. Let me get the sounds up and everything. If you put $50 and they go on to win the national championship, you win $1,000.
1: Not bad.
0: Did that wet your whistle?
1: Whistle's a little wet.
0: All right. I've got other submissions for you. Now, you went to Auburn University. I still look back at that time and go, I can't believe they gave us a diploma, but we actually graduated.
1: They didn't give me nothing. I had to pay for that thing.
0: So your alma mater, the Auburn Tigers.
1: Yeah.
0: $50 on them to win the national championship. How does this tickle your fancy? The same bet, $50. But if the Auburn Tigers win the college football national championship, your $50 instead of being the $1,000 with the Oklahoma Sooners, with the Auburn Tigers, your $50, $3,350.
1: Nice.
0: Are you, they used to call you Long Shot Daniel. Is that too long of a shot for you? $50 to win $3,350?
1: I probably wouldn't do that. Because I don't think there's a chance in hell that there would... And I don't know anything about football. I just gauge anything I know about football by your responses to things.
0: Yeah,
1: and
0: they're going
1: to
0: suck.
1: I've not noticed you having a lot of passion for Auburn football over the last couple of years.
0: Well, they hired a moron coach.
1: As far as loving the staff or the coach or whatever.
0: All right, here's...
1: Who's the big... Tell me who the favorite is and tell me what that would get me.
0: Not much. And I think that's going to be your Ohio State and stuff. I don't want to talk about that. I want to talk about big money. Here's what's interesting. This is interesting. Oklahoma State... To win the college football national championship, they would be a dark horse. Not expected to win the college football national championship, but they could. For a $50 bet, would you like to know how much that pays on the Oklahoma State Cowboys?
1: Yes, please tell me.
0: $50. You walk away. You might actually do this one just to see. Oklahoma State Cowboys, Daniel puts $50 down. $20,000. Now, you probably will not win that bet, but imagine if you did. Here's what I'm afraid would happen. Let's say we did throw $50 on Oklahoma State. They start winning games. They start winning more games. You put $50 on this game. They're getting closer and closer and closer. They win their conference championship. The voters end up getting them into the playoffs. They start winning in the playoffs, and then they get to the college football national championship. Your $50 could potentially, within the next 60 minutes, turn into $20,000. Are you a wreck? Because you think about just losing $50, but really you're losing out. You're this close to $20,000.
1: Would I be a wreck?
0: Would you be a wreck?
1: Oh, okay, sorry.
0: A wreck.
1: I don't think so. I would really want to. Yeah, I would really want to win.
0: Let's be real here.
1: But what do you mean? What do you mean? Do you think I'm going to have like a heart attack? I would be very excited.
0: Imagine
1: and very apprehensive.
0: It's the fourth quarter, and they're playing whatever team they end up playing, Georgia or something. And Oklahoma State's hanging in there in the fourth quarter. It's a tight game. You're 1 minute away from winning $20,000 if Oklahoma State can just keep it away from Georgia. You're telling me you're just going to sit there and pretend like nothing's happening?
1: I'm going to watch the game, but to me, I'm not $50 away from... I would feel like if I lose, I've just only lost $50.
0: That's so stupid.
1: Well, that's really...
0: No, you really lost $20,000 potential.
1: No, that's all you... Anything's potentially.
0: Listen,
1: you've really only lost $50.
0: I used to be a problem gambler. I know what I'm talking about.
1: Yeah, right. So. You don't like spending money enough to be a problem gambler.
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3: We'll have a slight chance of a few isolated showers and storms today. The best time would actually be through now into the lunch hour. Temperatures at noontime will be in the low to mid-90s, and highs today top out near 100. The breeze will feel nice out of the northeast. Overnight, more scattered showers and storms are possible that could linger through Friday. From the Bob Mills Weather Center, I'm News on 6 meteorologist Station Knight.
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1: Hey, what's up? 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
1: At 96, now just a brief delay. It is all clear southbound on 75 as you head out of Skytook toward downtown Tulsa about 20 minutes. I'm Randy Fuller with Oklahoma's own traffic.
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0: Daniel, you mentioned that we have some pretty good giveaways. 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
1: I've been saying for the early birds, you get the worm, and the worm is Max McNown tickets.
0: And then a year later for our later birds or whatever. 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

0: Sick.
1: I would be too worried I would cut it or whatever, or hurt it trying to remove it. I do see this, with this heat, there are a lot of worms half melted on the ground. I just let them go.
0: So you're worried about hurting the earthworm. Meanwhile, by not doing anything, you ensure its death, though. I don't know if we can do this anymore.
1: That. Now, you know I love animals. But
0: yeah, if it's a cute animal, you love them.
1: Oh, yeah, a little baby rabbit, I'll go to the ends of the earth. Worm, walk right over.
0: That's a dead worm right there.

0: what you do in this situation, Daniel. One of my son's dads, he said, hey, why don't y'all come to our community pool or whatever? And I said, all right, we'll go over there. So I go there, and he's like, just tell him, you know, at the thing, the booth or whatever, that you're with me, and then you walk in. And the nice young lady, seems like a good job for somebody in high school working at the pool. And I said, I'm with so-and-so. And she goes, that's great. Yeah, you're on the list. Now, $7 a person. And I go, what? And so I paid $14 to get into the pool, the community pool, because I don't live in the community. Mm-hmm. And I walk up to the guy who invited me, and he goes, hey, how's it going? I was like, I'm good. And I didn't say anything about the money. He goes, they got you right up there. I said, yeah. Did they charge you? I said, yeah, they did charge me. And he goes, now, I told them not to charge you. Do you think he was telling me the truth?
1: Yeah, what does he have to lie about?
0: I don't know, man. You could just do that and then go, yeah, I told him to charge you.
1: Was it like a fundraiser he invited you to? Or
0: no, this is like a community pool in a community.
1: I don't know what that means, community pool.
0: So you drive through a neighborhood, and it's like regular houses. Then there's a pool suddenly.
1: Oh, I see. Like
0: it's like part of an HOA or something like that. And I'm not in that HOA, and I was wondering maybe...
1: That's a pricey entry fee, $7?
0: I was pretty surprised.

0: 98.5 The Bull, you got Tig and Daniel.
1: You hear me talk about Caden from time to time. I used to date his mom. Met him when he was like 8 years old, and me and his mom dated for a while. Didn't quite work out, but me and Caden have remained close, and now he's 20 years old. He's now down in Dallas for barber school. I've been talking to him, and believe it or not, about barber school, Tig, Caden said, I said, when's the first time you gave your haircut? And I talked to you about this on the air. First day. Cut hair.
0: I know. I thought that when you go to barber school, you like might start on like a mannequin or something. I don't know what I thought of, but they actual human being cut their hair.
1: Now the way it works is, say it's a barber college there, and folks that maybe don't have a lot of money or willing to just go and, you know, let a student cut their hair. Yeah. They go there for a reduced price haircut. Yesterday I talked to him. He's cut like, you know, now per day, like 8 people's hair per day.
0: Really?
1: And they give him like some tips and everything, break them off a little bit. But

0: The guy, like, works out. You know, he's 20 years old. Guy goes to the gym all the time. The guy writes me the other day and is like, hey, would you get me some protein powder?
1: Mm-hmm.
0: What the heck is even that?
1: Well, why is everything about protein? I mean, like, even two years ago, I didn't hear about protein that much. But I told you I went to my favorite grocery store in town, and the Lunchables didn't even really say Lunchables. It said protein pack. But it's Lunchables. Like, what happened with this protein suddenly?
0: Protein everywhere. Now, I sent the guy on Amazon some protein powder, I guess, I think it's pre-workout or something.
1: Yeah.
0: Or I don't know what the heck it even is. And then he says that he takes creatine.
1: Yeah, I used to take that.
0: What the heck is even that?
1: I used to take creatine when I would work out in college with some of my dumb buddies, and I have a pretty thin frame now. For a while there was a lot of things going on, but it builds muscle quicker. So the resistance training you're doing, I guess when your muscle recoups, it gets bigger.
0: So he takes that. He takes creatine and whey protein, whatever the heck all this is, all these potions and powders.
1: Yeah.
0: Then the other day we were talking about people losing weight through Ozempic, and he goes, I just don't understand why people don't lose weight, you know, the all natural way. And I say, well, that's easy for a 20-year-old to say. Weight just falls off you. Well, first of all, when you're 20, weight barely clings to you.
1: I used to drink milkshakes. Like it was this awful powder. I used to drink, and it had something like 3,000 calories in it just to gain weight when I was 20. And I couldn't do it. I could not gain weight.
0: Well, but me and him ended up kind of getting this discussion about, well, what are you talking about? Everybody should lose weight naturally when you take all these powders and potions. Then he goes, no. Protein powder's all natural. I'm like, well, where's the protein powder tree? The guy, the audacity.
1: Protein powder tree.
0: To take potions and powders and creatine and all that and then say, hey, well, why don't you lose weight naturally? It's crazy to me.
1: Yeah, I've learned in my life that a lot of times I'm wrong. You get this idea in your head, and what's going to happen to Caden right now, he's in tip-top shape. Everything's easy for him physically, but eventually he will mature, and he'll become 30, and then 35, and then 40, and then 45, and then he's gonna kind of get what we're going through.
0: What is it, the metabolism changes?
1: Whatever, right?
0: What year would you say it happens? I think when you're about 20... Say about 28 or so, that's when it starts happening.
1: Yeah, I'd say 30s for sure. You start to go, what's going on here? I used to eat Taco Bell all the time. Right. What is this? And so I probably was a little bit like him when I was that age. Like, it's not that hard to lose weight.
0: Oh, it sure ain't, yeah.
1: But I have a different perspective now, right? And
0: yeah.
1: I go, yeah, it's hard to lose weight.
0: Yeah, when you're like 10 years old, you can like pee over a car.
1: Yeah, that stream is powerful.
0: Ages. Yeah, the body ages and... So, I don't know, but that was like, oh, all these potions and powders, you're going to tell everybody has to do something naturally.
1: Yeah.
0: Which, that's a major business right now, by the way, this protein powder and all that.
1: Whatever. They just slap, you buy Reese's peanut butter cups, they'll say protein on it now. It doesn't matter.
2: 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Your unsolicited opinions have finally become valuable. Be a Bull Music influencer. 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

Got a song request? 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

0: Daniel.
1: Tig, we disagree about a lot of things. One thing we can both agree on, though, don't you just love it when two coworkers get in an argument and you just can sit back and watch? You're not a part of it, but you get to see other people fighting and fussing. Do you love that?
0: Oh, man. I love even seeing a good, like, fist fight out in nature. Like, two guys, because me and Daniel have encountered fights before. Daniel runs from fights. I run towards fights.
1: Yeah,
0: I want to see what's going down.
1: Yeah,
0: good little tension at work's always kind of fun, too, isn't it?
1: It's my favorite to see two coworkers going at it, and you don't have to deal with any of the drama. But what happens when it's on television, like the staff on television? Like, when you watch News on 6 in the morning, you see Tess and all them. You never see any kind of like bickering or disagreements or anything like that.
0: I mean,
1: right?
0: They're on the air and then they get on each other. I've seen that happen on some news clips where like the weather girl doesn't like the lady anchor or something and they start getting at it.
1: Right.
0: Oh, that's my favorite.
1: Well, then I'm honored to bring you today, Ty.
0: Is this a new one?
1: This is a brand new one.
0: Oh, this is the best.
1: This was not on the air, but this is okay. The second they get off the air, you know how then everybody starts fighting and fussing and talking.
0: So, like, but somebody's got a live mic or something.
1: Probably people in the booth or whatever have this recorded.
0: So nobody's hearing it at their house, but this is what they're hearing at the studio.
1: They go to commercial break, and here's what happens. Detroit newsroom news anchor lost her cool with a coworker.
0: Awesome.
1: Here's Taryn of TV Fox 2 in Detroit.
2: I'm going to have to do that again. I am. I'm in Amy's script, the Amy's Angels one. The second thing didn't make sense, so I was just trying to fix that part. And I can't wait for you to go through them all, and then I go through them, because then I'm already getting ready by then. But this time we had to do the PSAs. So.
0: Right.
2: Finish what? Go ahead. I don't think you are. You're walking out really angry. Jeez, oh, Pete. Can I please finish what I'm going to say? What the f***?
0: All right.
2: Grow up. I'm so done with her antics, telling on me every 5 seconds. I'm done.
1: I love it.
0: Well, that lady seems a little tough to work with, man.
1: Well, how so?
0: If you're
1: somebody's
0: that lady out,
1: somebody
0: then?
1: Treating you the wrong way, you gotta get on to.
0: Well, how is she mistreated?
1: You heard the same clip that I did. I don't know the complete context of the thing. What struck me was she goes, "Geez, oh, Pete." And then the F word right after that. So
0: yeah, why was she censoring herself earlier and then she lost it?
1: You hear Jeez Oh Pete, you think, well, this lady don't cuss. And then she drops King cuss word. I'm trying to remember if we've ever encountered or seen two coworkers just really. Actually, we did the best day of our lives, man. Who was that guy? And we worked in Greensboro together.
0: Oh, this was the best ever, man.
1: What was that guy's name? And that guy was
0: Guy, like, in a radio station, the commercials you hear are made by a guy. Here is Johnny. And so when you hear commercials, like, he puts them together, puts music on them, make sure the voices are right and all that kind of stuff. So that's his gig.
1: It's a stressful job. He needs all of his information because that's what makes the station spin around. It's the money from the advertisements. This guy is the guy in charge of making these.
0: The commercials.
1: The guy's name, was it Bruce?
0: Mm-hmm.
1: I'm dying to remember this guy, but if he didn't have the information or somebody wrote some crazy script or something was wrong and he had to redo it, it's a very frustrating job.
0: So, yeah, like you didn't get the information, but you poured your heart and soul into something, and then they go, oh, I forgot to tell you they wanted you to put their phone number in it. Now he's got to do it all over, and he doesn't like that.
1: His office is off to the side of all these sales cubicles, and he's talking to this lady named Susan, like, Susan, I need, you know, this information. And this Susan is, like, giving him a little guff back, like, well, you know, you need to calm down. I'm trying to, you know, get this for you. And the guy it's kind of like going off a little bit on her and hangs up in her face like boom. Well, what he doesn't realize is because it's such a small like area that she has gotten up from her desk and walked.
0: Right. So he's continuing to argue, blah, blah, blah, blah, blah, blah, blah, blah, blah, blah. Meanwhile, she has now gone into the room and he's facing the other way and he's kind of giving her the business, but now she's right behind him in the same room.
1: He's still like letting her have it on the phone. Hangs up the phone, goes, effing B, and slams the, and then the lady was right behind him.
0: Oh, that was good.
1: Oh,
0: man.
1: My God. This guy, same guy we got let go or whatever. And,
0: yeah, they had to fire that guy or something.
1: No, it was like layoffs like that we all went through. But he got his box of stuff, walked down the stairs, and there were a couple of people down there like, oh, man, we sure hate this, Bruce, but keep in touch. And he goes, yeah, right.
0: Like, who's going to call back at work and be like, I know you guys fired me, but everything going good
1: checking in, guys.
0: You guys want to grab a margarita after y'all get done with work? Because I don't have a job anymore, so I'm free when y'all are free.
1: Stay in touch.
0: Yeah, stay in touch. Right. That's ridiculous.
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0: Are we used to the new routines in the morning? Some of us started a few weeks ago. Some of us in Tulsa Public still getting used to that, but we're up earlier. Kids are up earlier, and at 6:40 tomorrow, we get your chance to win Max McNown tickets 1 hour later. On the Tiger Daniel radio broadcast will be Luke Combs tickets as well.
1: Is it hard for your little son to get up early now? I know when they're very little, they get up too early, and then they switch over to hard to wake up.
0: Yeah, I don't play that game. I don't do that thing.
1: To hear you're bragging about being a real tough parent. Nobody cares to hear that.
0: My dad would come in and shake my big toe. That did not work. I just roll over and go back to sleep. So what I do is I pick Mac up. And I carry him physically to the bathroom, put him in front of the sink, and say, brush your teeth.
1: There you go. You're a real badass. Is that what you want people to say?
0: And so now he can't lay back down. He's standing up at a sink. I don't let him linger.
1: It's like parents like Homie the Clown. Like, I don't play that. Golly.
0: Homie the
1: Clown. Why do you act like you're like a drill instructor? You're a big old softy. Stop acting like you're this guy that doesn't take no guff off nobody.
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0: Tig and Daniel.
1: Can we agree that there are just some foods you probably don't want to eat right before you get on an airplane?
0: Yeah. I mean, I don't like to drink a lot of, like, drinks before I get on an airplane. I'm nervous I'll have to get up or something.
1: Yeah, if you got that wind. Tig loves the window seat. The problem with the window seat is then you got to get up and
0: ask some idiot to
1: you
0: get
1: know,
0: up.
1: And no, you never have to ask anybody that's awake and alert. They're always just like some sweet old lady just finally got to sleep, and then you got to be like, can I get up, please?
0: And then they got to redo it again when you come back. It's
1: The middle person has to get up, the outside person. So, yeah, you're right. You don't want foods that are going to send you to the restroom immediately. I go to Nashville last weekend. Hattie B's hot chicken now in the airport. Let me tell you what hot chicken is. It's chicken with whatever the hottest substance on earth is. They put this on this chicken. What psycho is going to eat a full tummy of that before they get on a plane?
0: Man, I don't know. I don't think they mess around with that either if you like keep getting up and stuff like that. Didn't we hear a story about a girl that got that weird lettuce virus? And somebody told me that they either knew this person or something, but she had such trouble that they said, we're not even leaving the gate. You just can't be on this plane. On account of she got up like three times during the boarding process.
1: I don't know.
0: So, yeah, you got a plan.
1: Would you eat hot chicken right before you got on a plane?
0: No.
1: Would you eat buffalo wings right before you got on a plane?
0: No. Nothing that I think was going to make my stomach hurt.
1: Would you eat a large salad before you got on a plane?
0: I don't think so. I probably wouldn't eat large anything. I just like the peanuts and stuff. Or whatever they put on that thing.
1: Yeah, they hadn't put peanuts on a plane in 30 years, dude.
0: Okay, sorry. Well, whatever they make. They've gotten better. Now that they've taken peanuts off the menu, the snacks have actually gotten better because they had to figure out something else.
1: There's just no great things to eat right before you get on a plane, is there?
0: It's not-

0: Mike and Dan on Ennis there. Your house, Daniel. On 15th and Lewis, is that it? Where that Quick Trip is and Racers where you go to, that's there. 15th and Lewis. Mm-hmm. And there's cones everywhere and all that kind of stuff. Did you see they put up a sign with the progress? And it's like a thermometer or whatever. You know what I'm talking about?
1: Like a gauge of how far to completion. Yeah.
0: They paint it more like towards the top if it gets closer and closer to completion. Like the United Way does that. They set out like a, it looks like a thermometer, and they say, here's where we're at our goal, and it's only 30%, and they color that in. Did you see they put that sign up by your house?
1: No.
0: So all that construction going on by your house and all the cones and stuff, and I can't even figure out what lane I'm supposed to. I can't figure out. Like the other day, I'm driving, and my son Mac is like, Dad, are you even in the right lane now? I had to be like, I'm not even sure, to be totally honest with you. I don't know if I'm in the right lane or. But anyway,
1: how long?
0: Not good.
1: Oh man, dead gummit.
0: And the sign says the summer of 2027. The summer of 2027.
1: A year?
0: Huh?
1: That's a year from now.
0: Yeah, that's what it says on the sign. And so they are about 40 to 50% done with it on that gauge.
1: Okay, I'm going to sound crazy here, but what the hell are they even doing over there?
0: I don't know what they're doing.
1: Are they putting in something? Are they taking something out?
0: I don't know. That particular job site, I didn't see them digging. It's like they're just fixing the road or something. But I thought that would be like, you know, a couple afternoons or something.
1: He's talking about it's right over there by Chick-fil-A. So if you work over there,
0: that's different. I'm talking about 15th Lewis, but Chick-fil-A is a disaster too. They put a Chick-fil-A right there. Remember, well, I said this.
1: Is that not, that's 15th and Lewis,
0: no,
1: dude.
0: No, it's not. 15th Lewis where your Quick Trip is and your Reese's and Brahms and all that.
1: That's what gets me about all the road constructions. I couldn't tell you what they're doing.
0: But like, they put a Chick-fil-A, and I remember reading that they were going to put a Chick-fil-A there, and I said, I know that lot. I know exactly where that is. And it's already a disaster over there. And then they put the Chick-fil-A, and, you know, people can't stop eating Chick-fil-A because they love it. And then, so now they got a Chick-fil-A there. Boom. Great. I think it was already busy. Now it's extra busy. And then, you know what they did? They said, let's just tear up the whole road in front of Chick-fil-A while we're at it.
1: I thought that's the intersection you were saying that's going to take a year to complete.
0: That's Utica.
1: That's a different year project.
0: That's Utica in 13th. Okay.
2: 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Text Tig and Daniel at 918-879-9898. 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Roast Daniel. 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

0: Tag and Daniel.
1: Tag, I'd like an apology from you. You're making fun of me saying, it rained last night. I said, I don't think it did, man, or at least not at my house. You're like, we're only about, a half a mile from each other. Kelly the Giver text on the text line and said, I was at my house and it was raining like hell next door to me, and we didn't get a single drop at my house.
0: He's mistaken. There's drops on his yard.
1: Excuse me?
0: What?
1: You said Kelly the Giver's mistaken?
0: Look, it's not going to rain at the guy across the street's house and not yours. I mean, the chances
1: absolutely
0: of that are pretty astronomical.
1: Absolutely.
0: The wind is going to get something over there.
1: Every rainstorm has a cutoff.
0: You know what is crazy, man? I was living in this house in Midtown Tulsa here, and it became fall. You'll never believe what happened, Daniel. The leaves started to fall, and everybody had all these leaves in the yard, but none were in my yard. I didn't get it. That's what you expect me to believe. That's
1: Kelly
0: what you
1: the
0: expect
1: Giver
0: me to
1: saying,
0: believe, that stuff falling from the sky isn't getting everywhere.
1: Right. Call Kelly the Giver a liar to his face.
0: I will.
1: That guy will give you a black eye.
0: Kelly the Giver?
1: Yeah.
0: The nicest guy in the world?
1: Oh, do you think he'll

this number, 918-879-9898. Whenever you've got a question or something you think Tig and Daniel need to hear about, text us, 985 The Bull.

0: It's 98.5 The Bull. I don't even think I told you this, Daniel, but Skychook Lake, Lake Skychook, I went up there, and my brother was coming through town, and my family spread out, so usually if I see my family, it involves an airline flight or something, but this was cool because my brother said, hey, I'm driving from the Gulf up back to his house in Denver, and Tulsa's not that far off, and he said, I got a buddy there at the lake. Why don't you come and visit me at the lake house? So I got to see my nieces. And I'm going to tell you a killer joke my five-year-old niece told me, if you'd like to hear it.
1: Yes, please.
0: In a little bit. A five-year-old telling a joke is already kind of funny. And so it was, like, really cool to see my brother and what is that? His wife is my sister-in-law?
1: Correct.
0: Is that how that works? Yeah. Got to see her and the little girls. And there's something about cousins. Like, I know that you grew up around your cousins and stuff like that. But when cousins get together, there is sort of a bond, I could tell. It wasn't just like running into old friends. It was like they just like immediately, they hadn't seen each other in a while, but like immediately it's just like they picked up where they left off.
1: Sure.
0: There was no like weird, I think I'll be shy for a minute. They just went bonkers right out of the gate. And I had to take my shirt off and get in the pool, which I hate that. So I did that thing where I try to distract them with like a wiffle ball. Mm-hmm. I throw a wiffle ball to the other side of the pool. When they're retrieving the wiffle ball, then I will get in the pool and stuff like that. Had a great time. And then my niece closed it out. I was giving her a hug bye, and she jumps on my arms, says, hey, Uncle T, would you like to hear a joke? I said, I would love to hear a joke. Sylvia, what you got? And here's her joke. Now, this is her joke.
1: All right, let's hear it.
0: Now, I don't think she wrote it, but I just want all the women and men out there to know that I did not write this joke. And this was a joke told to me by a five-year-old. I just want to be clear.
1: Okay, would you please tell the joke?
0: She says to me, a five-year-old, she goes, hey, Uncle T. I said, what's going on? What's the joke? Why can't boys drive?
1: And I said, boys drive?
0: Why can't boys drive? And she said, because they drive like girls.
1: Oh. Back to the old drawing board with that one.
0: Well, that's, you know what that means, right?
1: Not really.
0: Okay. The idea is that women can't drive.
1: Why can't boys drive? Because they drive like girls.
0: Yes.
1: I can see you and her went to the same comedy school.
0: No, you don't get the premise. There's this. I think it's wrong, by the way. I think women drivers are fine, but a lot of people would say.
1: That's not what you say off the air, but that's fine.
0: A lot of people say women can't drive, and so she said, why can't boys drive? Because the boys drive like girls.
1: Okay.
0: Hey, you'll one day understand that joke, and
1: maybe.
0: You're going to, yes, and then you're going to thank me for
1: like
0: it later.
1: It's like the classic, why couldn't Helen Keller drive?
0: Well, because she was blind.
1: No, because she was a woman. I didn't make that joke up. I'm just telling you.
0: Yeah, you're just reporting the news. You don't shoot the messenger. Right.
1: Mm-hmm.
0: Yeah, you've also got that other joke about the blind musician.
1: Why can't Stevie Wonder see his friends?
0: Now, he is famously blind. Why can't he see his friends? Well, he can't. Because he's blind.
1: No, because he's married. The problem is you try to over-explain every joke there
0: I know,
1: is.
0: But like, you didn't
1: you
0: get it.
1: You don't have to mansplain the joke.
0: But
1: the
0: you
1: joke
0: didn't get
1: you told
0: it.
1: Made no sense. But why can't Stevie Wonder see his friends? Because he's married. That's all you got to say. You don't have to be
0: That's
1: like,
0: it.
1: Well, he is a blind fella.
0: Okay. Right.
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0: There's Ella Langley on 98.5 The Bull. I'm Dina. Thanks for spending your workday with us. Hey, go see Tig and Daniel this Saturday for the Downtown Deco Challenge. It's going on 6th and Main. It's going on actually from 8 to noon. So here's what the deal is. Just walk through the arch. 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Come hang out, walk through the arch. There's going to be food, music, games, stuff for the whole family. So bring a big group. Come out and see Tig and Daniel. Have some fun. 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

0: 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Here's what happened when one of her boyfriends was not nice to her dog.
1: 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And mine did. 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

0: So tomorrow, our Friday, we got two big giveaways, 6:40 for our early risers, getting the kids ready and all that. A lot of us in the car by then. You got a chance to win tickets to see
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98.5 The Bull. 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Keep that number handy tomorrow morning during Tiger Daniel. Bug those guys. Who's here at church on The Bull?

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0: 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We got your tickets to the Blue Whale Comedy Festival going on tomorrow night at the Canes. 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Here's Cody Johnson.
1: He's a ranch hand in a pinch, man. Hotter than the red on the cattle brand. Cause she's a gold digger with a quick trigger. A cast iron skillet swinging lid flipper. Now he's a double wide on the county line. Sipping on a six pack of Lone Star Light. She did him dirty, took him

horseback. Now he's a buckskin, 15 hands, 5-time team road champion.

0: There's Justin Moore on 98.5 The Bull. Well, this is something I had not personally noticed, but apparently he's had a little bit of a thickening of the neck, Justin Moore. He said a lot of fans have been commenting that he's got a fat neck. So he said, here's what's going on.
1: I'm sure people think, golly, they've been eating good. It's just fat. And I went in, it's benign, thank God. It would be very, very difficult to do surgery, and it may affect my singing and even my speaking voice. I just look like a linebacker circa 1982. My wife looked at me, she goes, if you just have a fat neck and you're here for the next 50 years, then shut up and stop complaining.
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0: There's Zach Top, South of Sanity, 98.5 The Bull. 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

98.5 The Bull. 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

0: is Ella Langley and Morgan Wallen on 98.5 The Bull. We got plans for you this weekend. Tig and Daniel are going to be out and about Saturday morning, 8 to noon. They're going to be at the Downtown Deco Challenge. That's at 6th and Main. So come by and see them before it gets real hot. The best part is Price Family Properties. 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
14: Showtime!
15: Yeah, I had to put on the bifocals this morning, man.
0: Oh, no.
15: Yeah. I did a little costume change in the last 3 seconds so I can read my notes.
0: It's very nice.
15: Yeah, it's not bad.
0: I gotta go get me some glasses.
15: You look better when I do it.
0: Well, those must be some good lenses. Yeah. I didn't know they were rose-colored bifocals.
15: So they are.
0: Yeah, nice. Hey, welcome aboard. We're glad you're here. We're Broadway and Friends. I'm Broadway.
15: T-Wall.
2: And I am Mitch Pancaking.
0: And we want you to be smarter when you leave the show than you were when you showed up. So we're going to teach you some stuff now to help make that happen. And T-Wall will get us started. What do you got, sir?
15: Well, one of the most widespread beliefs about chameleons is that they change their color to match the background.
0: Yeah.
15: Well, camouflage can happen sometimes, but researchers now know that it's not the primary reason they change their appearance. Their color change is mostly driven by communication with other chameleons, also their emotional state, body temperature, stress, and changing light conditions. So a chameleon could be like, hey, stay away from Kevin. He's been purple for weeks, man. You do not want to go by Kevin, man.
0: Yeah, stay out of his tree when he's purple. It's no good. It's no good.
2: Yeah. Love it. You know there. You know what rap battles are, right? Where two guys are getting there, got rap battles. Well, they actually have been around for quite some time, just not always rap. Beethoven was actually in a music duel, is what they called back then.
0: Really?
2: And he actually lost this music duel. Well, he was so upset about it that he grabbed the rival's sheet music, flipped it upside down, and played it backwards just to humiliate him. I don't think he won, but he showed him he can at least play backwards. Wow.
15: Well, his song started with, my name is Ludwig and I'm here to say.
2: To say. That's how every rap song back in the 80s. They had had to present who you are, what you did.
0: I got to say I'm a record label, and I'm going to tell you how many times I've been arrested and what for.
2: And then what you're there to say.
0: Right.
2: Like T said.
0: Exactly. And my net worth. That's got to be in there too, right?
2: There you go.
0: Can you imagine being in a music battle between Beethoven and Tchaikovsky or whoever?
15: Bach.
0: How exciting would that be?
15: Yeah.
0: Like, dude, how long is this overture?
15: Right.
0: We've been here for 12 hours, man.
15: When is this going to be? Dun-dun-dun-dun.
2: There you go. Had hype men all around them, too.
0: Oh, did nothing. That riff is fire, baby.
2: Yeah.
0: How about this? There are 27 ingredients listed on the side of a can of Cheese Whiz. Cheese is not one of them.
2: Wow.
15: You know, it's mostly Whiz.
0: It takes 27 different things to make the Whiz, but cheese is not one of them.
2: That is so funny.
0: You know, if you're looking to get your daily intake of cheese from Cheese Whiz, you are wasting time. Yeah. You are whizzing in the wind, my friend.
15: Yeah, you are.
0: Your whole life's a lie. Mm-hmm. I don't know what to tell you.
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1: You know what? I appreciate the fact that they just decided to own it. I mean, the whole world knows that some of the worst sports fans in the world come from Philly. They're just terrible. They're just terrible people when their teams are on the field playing. And somebody has decided to open what they call the Museum of the Philadelphian. That's going to be opening up on the 25th of September later this year. And they say that it will celebrate Philly's finest moments of booing, brawling, throwing things, and generally refusing to behave.
2: Oh, boy.
1: Yeah. That sounds thrilling, doesn't it? Now, here's the thing. With the reputation that the sports fans in Philly have, you would think this thing would take up like two blocks. But no. It's called the Micro Museum. You ever heard of one of those? A Micro Museum?
3: Micro Museum, yeah. No.
1: It's 300 square feet. It's a tiny home for museums is what it is, which is actually twice the size of Pancake's dumpster house that he had down the
3: Mine
1: panhandle.
3: Mine was 240, yeah.
1: Yeah. So the creator says, I built this thing just to be a little absurd, but I feel like people are going to like it. So here's what he's going to have on exhibit in the Museum of the Philadelphian. There will be memorabilia. I'm sure there'll be a lot of front page of newspapers and stuff like that framed and on the wall. Everything from an 1866 baseball game that the crowd was mostly pickpockets, gamblers, drunks, and they had a bunch of fist fights.
3: Last week, wasn't it?
1: To the infamous 1968 snowball attack on Santa Claus. Now,
2: yeah,
1: I got to tell you.
2: Yeah, they boo Santa Claus in Philly.
1: When I saw this, I was like, I'm not familiar with the 1968 snowball attack on Santa. So I went and Googled it. Mm-hmm. It's an interesting story.
2: It's a real thing, man.
1: It's a real thing. They had, it was late in the season. And the Eagles were playing, and they sucked that year, like hard. It was like 11-2 was their. I'm sorry, 2-11 was mm-hmm. their schedule. Then the fans were not happy, and if they lost one more game, they were going to get the first round draft pick the following year. And the first round draft pick the following year was O.J. Simpson.
3: Okay.
1: So the fans wanted them to lose, and apparently they were winning, and the fans were not happy about it. And then at halftime, because it was in December, they had hired a guy to come out. He was one of Santa's helpers, and they hired him to come out, and he was going to throw toys up into the crowd. Mm-hmm. Well, there was a big snowstorm early that morning, and the Santa that they hired could not get to the stadium. So in a fit of desperation, I'm telling you, look this up. They looked around and they were like, hey, look, there's a guy. There's a dude right up there in the stands wearing a Santa Claus suit. Go get him. So they literally went and pulled this dude who's like 20 years old. They pulled him out of the stands and they took him down into the locker room and they were like, we don't have a bag of toys. What can we get? They literally gave this kid a bag of wet towels. Mm-hmm. That he put over his shoulder and walked out on the field at halftime, at which point everyone in the crowd began to boo and throw snowballs at Santa Claus. They said they knocked his eyebrows off, the little fake white eyebrows.
2: Knocked his eyebrows off.
1: And it ended with they were screaming and yelling and throwing snowballs and other stuff at Santa. Santa was flipping off the crowd, telling mm-hmm. them that nobody was getting anything for Christmas. It was just a whole thing. So that's going to be in the museum as well. And then, of course, we all remember Hitchbot.
3: The Will Smith movie, right?
1: No, that's Hitchcock. That's different. Right. This was the robot that the dude in Canada built with the sole purpose of hitchhiking across America, and it made it to Philly and was destroyed in the streets by the citizens of Philadelphia. Yeah,
2: right, I remember that.
1: Yeah, have that in there in 2015. And then, of course, there was the total chaos after the Phillies won the 08 World Series, where they basically burned Philly to the ground to celebrate the victory. But the guy says, listen, There's a message to all this, and he says, even though Philly's bad attitude, everybody knows about it, there's also a little dose of heart here in Philadelphia. He said, like, look, here's a time when a fan's car got flipped over back during 2008 when they were burning the city down because the baseball team won, and the people of Philadelphia took up a collection. They passed the hat all around the city and gave this guy $4,000 to help fix his car. And he took that money and gave it to someone else whose car got torn up during the thing so that guy could get his car fixed. So
2: Now, well, it's the city of brotherly love,
1: well,
2: right?
1: Yeah, exactly. The fact that you got two people in the city trying to help each other out because you destroyed their car because the team won. Right. I mean, come on, man. But anyway, you can go to the Museum of the Philadelphian if you'd like and take a look at that.
3: You know, that I'll knock your eyebrows off sounds like something your mama would say if you talk back to her.
1: Yes. I will knock your eyebrows off your head.
3: I will knock
2: your eyebrows into last week.
1: I mean, that right there with what my mom used. Mom used to tell me she was going to slap the taste out of my mouth. And I never really understood that. I was like, I don't want none of that, man. That sounds horrible.
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1: We'll have a slight chance of a few isolated showers and storms today. The best time would actually be through now into the lunch hour. Temperatures at noontime will be in the low to mid-90s, and highs today top out near 100. The breeze will feel nice out of the northeast. Overnight, more scattered showers and storms are possible that could linger through Friday. From the Bob Mills Weather Center, I'm News on 6 Meteorologist.
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0: you're hanging with Broadway and Friends. And we can apologize now, or we can wait until we're done later. It's up to you. 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
1: I didn't hear about the Facebook, Instagram court thing going on. Did you guys know about this?
2: I didn't know about this.
1: No, nobody told me about this. The trial started Tuesday. It's Meta, the parent company of both Facebook and Instagram. They have been sued by what they are describing as a bipartisan group of 29 states. And listen, if you can get a bipartisan group of 29 anything in this country anymore, I salute you. Good job on that. And the states are the ones that filed a lawsuit against Meta. And they are accusing Meta of deliberately designing their platforms to hook kids.
3: Yes, I remember.
4: What are you supposed to do? I mean, isn't that what cereal commercials are doing?
1: I mean, they don't have an algorithm, though, T. That's the thing. That's the thing. So, I mean, obviously, this started in California, where all the good lawsuits come from. And the Attorney General of California spoke, and he said, they literally have a strategy there to hook the users, hold them for as long as they can, harvest their data, and then hide from the truth. They found an internal report at Meta that is titled, I kid you not, the young ones are the best ones.
4: Oh, wow. Well,
1: first of all, that needs a new title. That is a terrible,
3: terrible thing. You're talking about the stuff online.
1: Yeah, but basically, they're saying that the company knew if we get these algorithms right for these kids, we'll suck them in and they'll never get off the screen.
3: Wow. And they grow up using the product, too. Think of that. Mm-hmm.
1: Yeah. And you teach them. So when they do have data that's worth harvesting, Meta's got it already.
3: I think I've said this before. There's a great, if you're a parent and you got teenagers, you got Netflix, you need to watch The Social Experiment, I think is the name of it, wasn't it?
1: Yeah.
3: At the very, very end, at the end of the documentary, they're talking to these people that work for, at the time it wasn't called Meta, but Instagram or Facebook, and they ask them point blank, so would you let your child on Facebook? And they go, absolutely, positively not.
1: To the man, they all said it.
3: They said, absolutely.

0: Absolutely not. I would not let my kid on at all. And that says absolutely everything. When I heard that, I'm
1: Instagram
0: like, wow.
1: And I mean, Facebook.
0: TikTok.
1: TikTok and Instagram.
0: Facebook, oh, yeah.
2: Listen, that algorithm is the devil, man. Because, listen, we've all fallen victim to it. Don't act like you haven't.
0: Oh, yeah.
2: I will be honest with you. I try to stay off of social media. I mean, I have to be on it because of my job, but I try not to stay on it. Like, if I'm going to have my phone, I'm going to be playing a game. Because if I know that if I get on, because I know how my brain works. And if you reel me into a rabbit hole, I'm going all the way to the bottom of it. And I'll lose 3 hours and not even know it. It happens to all of us. So imagine a kid.
1: Yeah.
2: Imagine a six-year-old or an eight-year-old who really has no responsibilities whatsoever in life to cloud their thinking other than, what's next? What's next? What's next?
0: And to the point where it knows that you're not on the site or the app, rather, and it will send an email saying, hey, this is what you missed. Yeah, and what a kids, they don't want to miss anything.
2: Yeah. So it's commented on your stuff. And
0: it might have been a long time ago that they might have done it.
2: This was the thing that freaked me out about that documentary you're talking about. They used an example of a couple of kids in Scott. I think maybe they were in high school, I think.
0: They were in high school, yeah. And the kid broke his phone.
2: A high school, a boy. And he wasn't on Facebook for a minute. And they literally, it sent him a message that said some girl that it had figured out he had a crush on because he was always going and looking at her pictures and stuff. Mm-hmm. And it said, hey, so-and-so commented on your thing. And she didn't. It just lied to him back on Facebook. And then here we go again. So, yeah, it's, by the way, if you know how much they're suing Meta for? Metaphor. It's a metaphor.
0: Metaphor, yeah. That's funny.
2: Metaphor. $200 billion.
0: All right. Well,
1: you know what? They have so much money, you have to do something big to put a dent in.
2: Well,
1: you see what I mean? Because if it was for $200 million, they're like, oh, who cares about
2: $200 struggle
1: million?
2: My check. Well, $200 billion will get Mark Zuckerberg to show up and testify. So he's coming, and they're going to put him on the stand, and it should be pretty interesting to
1: it
2: see
1: it was
2: what
1: easier
2: happens.
1: When we were growing up. We knew that Al Gore didn't have rhythm.
0: No, it's totally something.
2: That's not, man, that Catholic didn't. School is hard on UT.
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1: All right, so if you missed this yesterday, don't panic, because all you missed yesterday was a basic little synopsis of this podcast. And what we're doing here is, if you didn't hear us talking about this, we're kicking it old school for a few days. We're giving you a radio serial is what we're doing. That's with an S, not with a C. And so we're breaking this new podcast, the pilot episode that I put together, down into short segments, and we're going to play it one a day until you hear the whole thing, and hopefully by then you'll be inspired to subscribe to the actual podcast when it launches on September 1st. So yesterday you met Kevin Hughes. Let's see what happens today
2: on the last episode of Nashvillians.
3: That's pretty good. That's, I like that. I
1: should have had you help me record this thing. Yeah, right. So we met a guy named Kevin Hughes. He was a very young man. He was working in Nashville, and his job was to compile the country music charts. And he and a friend were gunned down outside a studio on Music Row. And knowing that, here is Chapter 2 of Nashvillians. Kevin Hughes wasn't a Nashville native. He grew up in Carmi, Illinois, which is a small town where, starting in grade school, Kevin did something a little unusual. He would buy the music trade magazines and study the charts. He was fascinated with the charts, and then he began to make up his own. His mom said she would find them all over the house, these hand-drawn rankings numbering 1 to 100. Just a little boy keeping score of the whole country music industry from a kitchen table in southern Illinois. Kevin loved the numbers, and he believed those numbers meant something. And so Kevin came to Nashville and studied business at Belmont University. And then he landed the job of his dreams at a magazine called Cashbox. Now, if you're under a certain age, you've never heard of Cashbox. But in the 1980s, it was one of the trade magazines that published the charts. And in the world of country music, the chart means everything. A number one song could set an artist up for a long, prosperous career. And the new guy in town who was responsible for compiling those charts was none other than Kevin Hughes. Here's what Kevin walked into. There was a scheme running behind the scenes at Cashbox, and it had a name as old as the record business itself. Payola. Pay to play. Only in this situation,

0: addiction, it was pay to chart. There was a record promoter in town named Chuck Dixon, and he worked with a partner named Tony D'Antonio. But around town, everybody just called him Tony D. Tony D was a former Vegas casino dealer who'd had the chart job before Kevin Hughes. And according to what came out at trial, Chuck Dixon and Tony D were taking money to move records up the country chart. And witnesses would later testify that the cost of moving up the chart was up to $2,000 per single. And the formula was pretty simple. You pay, your song climbs the chart. Whether or not a single soul had ever requested it at a radio station or bought it at a record store. Now, as most crimes do, this one had collateral damage. His name was Sammy Sadler. Sammy was a rising young artist out of Texas who was signed to a little label called Evergreen Records. He also had a side job as a record promoter, and he happened to be friends with Kevin Hughes. Now, remember who Kevin was, that innocent little boy who made his own charts because he knew in his heart that those numbers meant something. Or at least they were supposed to. So when the honest kid takes over the chart and starts noticing that songs are climbing the chart that no one's actually playing, much less buying, he starts asking questions. He starts saying out loud that he wants to clean this thing up. And in the first week of March 1989, at the country radio seminar over at the Opryland Hotel, Kevin Hughes confronted Chuck Dixon directly about the money. And as you might imagine, Dixon did not take it well. He tells the people around him that he's going to handle Kevin. And if he can't handle him, well, you already heard the rest.
1: Or did he? Some Keith Morrison action going on. I'm loving that, man.
2: There you go.
1: I said this yesterday. This is the kind of stuff I'd listen to him. I'm driving my car. You know, yeah. I got like an hour and a half drive. I just sit here and listen to it. Man, I love that kind of stuff. Good job, man.
2: Thank you.
1: I might tune in tomorrow.
2: Well, I think you should. Well, I mean, I hope you're here tuning. Well, not like you listen any other day when you're here. So I don't know. So there you go. That's the second segment. We'll have another one for you tomorrow. And before we're done, you'll have heard the whole thing. And hopefully you like it enough that you'll subscribe. And we're going to launch Nash Villains as an official podcast on September 1st. On the 1st of September. That's funny. On the 1st. That's the 1st. That's the 1st. All of a sudden, I'm Mike Tyson. I don't know what's happening. So anyway, it's going to be right there. So get ready. Tomorrow, we will do it again with another exciting episode of, say it, Mitch. Say it for me.
3: Nashvillians. Or is it?
2: No, Nashvillians are the people that live here. Nashvillians is the podcast.
1: Oh, my bad.
3: Nashvillians.
2: Got to swap A and I.
1: All right, my bad. I think I screwed up the intro. Tomorrow, I'll get it right.
2: It's a pun is what it is.
1: No, I like it. Yeah.
2: Bad guys in Nashville. Yeah, okay. There we go.
4: I'm just stupid.
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2: This is why I don't go to art museums, because art confuses me, because art is very subjective, and what you think is art and what I think is art, not necessarily the same. I mean, we've talked about, remember the guy that built the quote-unquote invisible statue and sold it for like $800,000?
3: Right.
2: And gave you instructions on how it was to be displayed in
3: it's
2: your
3: right
2: house.
3: It's right over there.
2: It's invisible, but it's art.
4: Mm-hmm.
2: And,
4: it is art.
2: And you know, and I look at like Van Gogh paintings, and I'm like, it looked like Van Went on that. I don't even understand that. Why is that woman's nose on the side of her face,
3: right.
2: But other people look at it and go, well, that's just lovely.
3: My thing has always been, if I can do that, it's not art, right? If I can draw like that, it's not art.
4: I can understand that 100%.
2: I like that. That's
4: I enjoy doing TV and radio, but my my first love was art. And he calls me every once in a while, but
2: he's a good dude.
4: Yeah, thank you. Can I give up now?
2: Please? Yeah, thank you. Well, here's the thing: people try to make their art a little too artsy sometimes, and it got somebody in trouble. And I think this woman's getting a raw deal, if you ask me. This happened in Paris. They had a new piece of art, and this was the art. It was a blue jacket hanging on a nail on the wall.
3: That's what I'm talking about.
2: That's art.
3: Yeah.
2: Right there. No. That, and it was on display for all the world to come by and ooh and ah over. Now, they also put some postcards in the pocket of the jacket that were Picasso paintings on the postcards.
3: Oh, okay.
2: That, you know, to make it even more artsy. And so there's this lady walking through the art museum.
3: Yeah.
2: She's 72 years old. Mm-hmm. She saw that jacket on the wall, and she was like, you know, it's kind of cold out.
3: A bit chilly today.
2: Nobody claiming this. I'm going to take this with me.
3: Right.
2: So she puts the jacket on and left, just walked out the door of the art museum. Nobody stopped her?
3: Yeah.
2: And who would?
3: Yeah.
2: Well, a security guard would go, I don't know, is that that's the blue jacket from the nail.
3: Right.
2: And so she leaves with this thing, and they did eventually get it back. They had no idea who the woman was. They couldn't track her down. The artist's vision apparently has totally been ruined now, because the lady took the jacket and had it tailored to fit herself.
3: Okay.
2: Which, how does that make it any less art when you hang it back on the nail? That's why art drives me nuts, man. She said, listen, I saw the jacket. I didn't know it was an art piece. I thought it was a jacket that nobody wanted, and I took it with me. And so now the old lady's a criminal. They arrested her for this. They did finally let her off with a warning, but she got arrested for putting that jacket on and leaving the art museum.
4: But she did steal it.
2: I mean,
4: she did commit a crime.
2: But I mean, you know, she's 72 years old and it's cold out. You leave a jacket on the wall. You know how old ladies are about their sleeves.
3: Right.
4: Thanks to T-Wall, my art installation of the umbrellas and bucket by door are all gone now, because he tells everybody, oh, they're free. Everybody take an umbrella.
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2: It's been another hot day across the area, but there is a 30% chance of a shower or thunderstorm tonight and early tomorrow morning. Look for lows tonight down to 75. 102 tomorrow afternoon. We go back to a heat advisory. And for our Saturday, hot. Look for an isolated thunderstorm chance. Afternoon high around 102. Should be about 98 on Sunday. From the Bob Mills Weather Center, I'm meteorologist.
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0: Tulsa, thanks for making us part of your afternoon. We're Broadway and Friends on 98.5 The Bull. It's a fun little list right here, boys. I found this last night. It's nothing official, just somebody threw this up on Reddit. And the question was, tell me a movie that saved the career of the person in the movie. And I went through it and squeezed it down into a quick top 10 list. Number 10 on the list is The Wrestler by Mickey Rourke. Now, you know, Mickey Rourke was a big shot back in the day. And then, you know, I think he had a head-on collision with a kilo of coke or something. I don't know, something bad happened to Mickey Rourke. And then he had a bunch of plastic surgery, none of which went well.
1: I think it's because people, number one, wanted to see him like that. And there's another one in the list that's the same way. But he's unrecognizable. He's not the Mickey Rourke we knew. It was a good movie, too, man. It was really good.
0: You know what, though? No matter what he looks like, he is still a fantastic actor.
1: 100%.
0: So good. And so that kind of put him back on the map. I don't really feel like he stayed on the map that long. Was that before or after he did the Iron Man movie where he was the bad guy
1: I think it's before.
0: Okay, maybe so. What's next? What do you got there, T? What's coming in at number 9?
2: Oh, man, what a classic. The movie Airplane, right?
0: Leslie Nielsen.
2: Leslie Nielsen, man. Put him back. Right back on the map, man.
1: And I grew up thinking he was a comedic actor, and he wasn't.
0: No,
1: he was a serious actor prior to Airplane.
2: That was the part of their joke. Also, like Robert Stack was in that movie, and he was, he was dead ahead, straight ahead guy.
1: Coming in at number 8 is Marlon Brando with The Godfather.
0: Saved his career out of that because
2: back in the 50s he was
1: Stella
0: and then he got weird though, right?
1: Like, he did.
0: You read stories about Brando and some of the stuff he used to do on set, you're like, dude,
2: he was living on an Indian reservation.
0: The tip of the iceberg of Brando's weirdness. I mean, you should read some of the stuff there. What was that movie, the Island of Dr. Moreau? Read that. Go on Google one day and read about the shenanigans that went on behind the scenes at the Island of Dr. Moreau with Marlon Brando. Brando might have lived on a reservation, but he was off of it, is all I'm saying.
2: Right.
0: Here's one. Help me with his kid's name. I know he was the one that played Short Round in the Indiana Jones movie, but is it Ki Hu Kwan? Is that Ki Hui Kwan?
1: I think believe. I was deferring to T because he has a little bit more.
0: It's Ki Hu
2: because I adopted an Asian kid.
1: Yes.
2: That's why you think I should know these guys' names.
0: Well, yeah. Okay.
2: Yeah, that's why I should know.
0: And you know them all, too. You know.
2: My Asian kid's name is Tommy, by the way.
0: Ki Hu Kwan, Everything, Everywhere, All at Once, that movie he was in, and I had not seen him on screen since he was a little 8-year-old boy in an Indiana Jones movie back in the day.
2: Yeah, this was a remake movie, The Untouchables. Sean Connery came back in that one.
0: Yes, sir.
2: Because, you know, Sean was James Bond, for crying out loud, right?
1: All right, chronologically, I don't know about this number 5, but Keanu Reeves, they're saying John Wick. Now, I would have said The Matrix kind of brought him back, but did they do John Wick before The Matrix?
0: No. John Wick was way after The Matrix.
1: I would have said it was The Matrix.
0: He's had a couple of career revivals, though. Like, I think The Matrix is what made him a massive star.
1: Right.
0: But then after those movies were over.
1: Oh, I see,
0: He didn't get a whole lot from him. You know, once upon a time he had Point Break, and, you know, that was kind of, wasn't
2: you
0: he
2: know
0: Point
2: what
0: Break?
2: John yes, Wick, the movie couldn't bring back?
1: The
2: his
1: dog.
2: Dead dog.
0: Can we not? I won't talk about the dead dog. I don't want to talk about the dead dog. By the way, if you joined us late, we're talking about movies that saved the career of the star. The Whale, Brendan Fraser, who fell off the face of the earth after The Mummy. I haven't seen The Whale, but I heard it was super good.
1: Okay, it's depressing. It's a one room, what they call it, a movie in a bottle. Because obviously you never leave out of his apartment. That's one thing. But this is what I was referring to when we were talking about Mickey Rourke. People just wanted to see what he looked like. He had gained some weight, and there was prosthetics as well. But he was a really big guy in this movie. But it's good. It's not. You don't feel good about yourself after you watch it, though. You don't want to watch it. I didn't feel good about that.
2: Yeah. You know, when a TV show Moonlighting was on, Bruce Willis was on top of the world with Cybill Shepherd. I know it was the number one TV show on TV, right? Well, then he went away for a while, and Die Hard actually brought him back.
0: Here's the thing, though. I'm not so sure that that's accurate. A lot of people are like, this saved Bruce Willis's career. The reason he went away for a while is because he left Moonlighting to shoot Die Hard. Die Hard was one of those movies where, I mean, he was like the next day.
2: Yeah.
3: He was the biggest action star in the world, like immediately. Mm-hmm. And so, I think people are reading
2: that
3: wrong.
2: When he made that.
1: And Die Hard, by the way, and you know the story behind that, is that it was actually written for Frank Sinatra.
3: I know. Can you imagine?
2: I really can't.
1: And can you see Frank Sinatra walking on glass?
2: Instead of
1: Yippee-ki-yay,
2: it's Scooby-Dooby-Doo.
4: Yeah, Scooby-Dooby-Doo. All right.
1: This one, I totally, wholeheartedly agree, because we were like, whatever happened to him? John Travolta in Pulp Fiction.
3: Agreed.
2: Jeez, he hit my hair.
1: I think that was the biggest. I think out of all of these, that was the biggest one.
3: I think most of the world thought John Travolta was dead before Pulp Fiction came out, because we had not seen him since Grease. You know, he was gone. I saw him in a movie one time. It was about a guy. He was playing the bad guy, and he stole a nuclear missile or something.
1: Yeah, Face Off.
3: Face Off was awesome. This movie sucked. There was some line in it that he said was like, "Please step away from the nuclear missile."
1: That's funny.
3: And then the big one, and this is absolute truth right here, man, because Robert Downey Jr. had a big thing going back in the day, and then he had some trouble, and you know what? God love him, he owned it. The man went to jail and spent, and I don't mean he spent the weekend in the jail. He went to jail, and then he came out, and Mel Gibson let him move into his house until he could get back up on his feet and stuff, and Mel kind of pointed him in the right direction, and the next thing you knew, I am Iron Man. Which, by the way, he made, I saw this morning, he made $500,000 to do Iron Man, the last Avengers movie.
2: Yeah.
3: $50 million.
1: Wow. And they brought him back, right, for this
3: no
1: new character.
3: Tell him what he's about to get paid to play Dr. Doom. So, I wish one of us could go to jail so we could come back that big. That'd be great. Okay. Anybody want volunteers? Okay.
2: Never mind.
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0: Whether you're headed to the gathering place or cruising down the BA, thanks for making us part of your afternoon. 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
1: Off we go to the Sunshine State to see what's going on. Is it the heat, the humidity, the mist? We don't know, but something's driving them crazy down there. Sing along if you know it. Here we go.
2: What's up, Florida? What's up? What's up, Florida? What's up, Florida? Jump on it. Jump on it. Jump on it.
3: Where are we headed, Broadway?
1: Oh, let's go to Jacksonville. Home of the Jaguars.
3: Oh, yeah.
4: Mm-hmm. Largest city in America.
3: Yeah, it's the whole really? County is the city.
1: Oh, wow.
3: Yeah, it's the size of a county.
1: I did not know that.
3: Yeah. Mm-hmm.
1: It's also the home of one Sterling Orlando Davis Jones.
3: Oh, of the Jacksonville Davis Joneses.
1: Fine family.
3: Yes.
1: We think. I don't know if it's the Davises or the Joneses, but, mm-hmm. but whatever. He's got a hyphenated last name, which okay. is weird for a dude, but whatever.
3: Something,
1: Sterling got bored earlier this week, about 4:15 in the morning. I believe it was on Monday, 4:15 a.m., you understand, because mm-hmm. nothing good happens after midnight, even in Florida. And he went out and decided he was going to carjack himself a ride.
3: Oh, that's what happens that late in the morning.
1: Well, at 4:15 a.m., there's not a lot of traffic out.
4: No, yeah. No, not at all.
3: Would he find a sweet ride, yeah. like a BMW?
1: Yeah. No.
3: Like a Corvette?
1: Nothing. Couldn't even find a Prius. I mean, there's nothing available at 4:15 in the morning, except...
3: Right. Uh-huh.
1: Except
3: yeah.
1: that city of Jacksonville street sweeper.
3: Oh.
1: That's
3: just parked right there.
1: Down there, yeah. you know, sweeping the roads uh-huh. and whatnot. So he carjacked it.
3: Oh.
1: Which has got to be the weirdest carjacking ever.
4: Have to
3: right.
1: I don't even.
4: I think the only vehicle that goes slower than that is the Zamboni. Am I right?
1: Pretty much.
3: Right.
1: Pretty much. But now, because it's Florida, after he carjacked the street sweeper, he led police on a 3-hour car chase.
3: Oh, wow.
1: On a street sweeper.
3: Yeah.
1: That ended with him jumping off the street sweeper.
3: Right.
1: Trying to hide in somebody's backyard, and a deputy sheriff jumped on him, and they fell in a muddy ditch, and both of them looked like they were mud wrestling. The deputy suffered some minor injuries, but he did get his man, and so Sterling Orlando Davis Jones is... It's on its way to jail much faster than the vehicle that got him there.
3: So you're telling me that he was driving a street sweeper and they chased him for 3 hours?
1: If you want to call it a chase, yes. I think okay. that's being generous, but yes.
3: I mean, even OJ was saying, damn, you got to get something faster than that.
4: The good news is that Jacksonville woke up with the cleanest streets they've ever had in the fastest amount of time they've ever been able to do it.
1: You could eat off these streets today.
3: Yeah.
1: We once again ask the burning question.
2: What's up, Florida? What's up? What's up, Florida? What's up, Florida? Jump on it. Jump on it. Jump on it.
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1: 98.5 Bullseye Traffic from the Mullen Plumbing Traffic Center.
2: Overall traffic flow looking really good throughout the Tulsa Metro. It is a little sluggish southbound on 169 in between I-44 and the BA, and a brief delay southbound 75 and 96. I'm Randy Fuller with Oklahoma's Own Traffic.
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1: Frank Beard of ZZ Top passed away this past weekend at his ranch out in Texas. The guy, he had been on tour with him like in March, and then he had to lay out for a few weeks, and he came back for a minute, and then he went back, and the next thing we knew, he was in hospice, and then he passed away, I think Saturday or Sunday. When it's a shame, but man, what a run. What a run this guy had. And we always joke because Frank Beard was the only member of ZZ Top without one.
2: Without exactly.
1: Yeah. Yeah. And he played with him. He was on every album that ZZ Top ever did. He was drumming on that album. And because, you know, they've been in the news a lot this week, there's a documentary that has kind of surfaced that was made back in 2019.
3: Yeah.
1: And I haven't seen it yet. I'm going to try to find it and watch it over the next couple of days. But it's called ZZ Top, that little old band from Texas.
3: Cool.
1: That's the name of the documentary. And they go through the whole thing where they talk about, you know, how the band formed and all that kind of stuff. But a couple of things that I wanted to throw out that were a part of that documentary is MTV. Now, here's the thing. If you didn't grow up in the age of MTV, because like right now, if you're less than 20 years old, MTV's never been anything to you other than reality shows and reruns of old movies, right?
2: Agreed.
1: You didn't have the 24/7 music video platform that we had. And it was to us, it was the greatest thing that had ever happened in life, ever. MTV was where it was at, man.
4: It's radio on TV.
1: It's radio that you can see, man.
2: See it.
1: And there were certain artists that would do videos on MTV, and you'd be like, that was all right. And then there were the Michael Jacksons of the world who made incredible videos. And then there were groups like that. And then there was ZZ Top. ZZ Top had some of the best videos I've ever seen in my life. And I don't know that any of them will ever be beaten. And it all came down to three hot chicks in a car. Man, and it was just every video they did was like a continuing story.
2: Yeah.
1: It had those same three women in it, and that same car, the Eliminator, was the car. And I don't even remember what song it was, but like the last video they ever used it in, it turned into a spaceship and flew away. Yeah, remember that? Yeah. So, these guys were awesome. They were the first people we ever saw do that whole spin the guitar on your belt buckle thing, you know? And they had that little salute they did at the end of all there.
4: They didn't dance. You danced there. You jumped around and everything. These guys were just chilling.
3: Right.
4: Rock and roll, man.
1: Yes. And man, to me, they were probably in the top five video artist ever, because those videos were just fun to watch. But I didn't know this. They're just good old country boys when you get right down to it. And when they first discovered MTV, they didn't have a clue what it was.
5: Laying in bed one night flipping TV channels, and I saw this music thing. They showed a music clip and then another one, and about an hour later I called Dusty and said, "Hey man, there's this special on TV. It's all about music. You need to watch it."
6: Frank called me, then I tuned in, and then I called Billy.
7: He said, "It's on this weird channel." And after about 4 hours, I said, "Hey Frank, when does this come to a conclusion? We've been watching 4 hours and it keeps going."
5: About 4 a.m, you know, we were like, "Damn, how long is this?"
7: That discovery of MTV is what brought the notion of putting three guys in front of a camera.
1: This is the longest after school special ever.
3: Have another doobie, man.
1: I love that, man. And then they went on to just absolutely take ownership of MTV, as far as I'm concerned. And then another thing that's part of this documentary, that little old band from Texas, as we remember Frank Beard. Frank Dusty and Billy were just sitting around, you know, discussing the run that they had had. Because, you know, they're obviously on the backside of their career. And they were looking back over the years. And Frank said something that I thought summed up his career with ZZ Top pretty well.
5: "I'm still satisfied with them. I'm satisfied with Dusty, and I'm satisfied with Billy. With these two guys, I've never wanted to quit, and I've never wanted to get fired."
4: That's good, man.
1: Honestly, that's how I feel about working on this show. I've never wanted to quit, and I never want to get fired. I've wanted to get paid once or twice, but you know,
4: that'd be nice.
1: Totally different thing, right there.
3: What are you gonna do, right?
1: So, tip of the hat to Frank Beard of ZZ Top. God love you, man. You brought a lot of joy to a lot of lives, and we appreciate you.
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3: It's been another hot day across here, but there is a 30% chance of a shower or thunderstorm tonight and early tomorrow morning. Look for lows tonight down to 75. 102 tomorrow afternoon. We go back to a heat advisory. And for our Saturday, hot. Look for an isolated thunderstorm chance. Afternoon high around 102. Should be about 98 on Sunday. From the Bob Mills Weather Center, I'm meteorologist.
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1: 98.5 Bullseye Traffic from the Mullen Plumbing Traffic Center.
2: Eastbound BA a little slow heading out of downtown, coming off the IDL, but everything clears up pretty quick. Eastbound on I-44, expect delays due to road work on your way to Catoosa. Southbound 75, it is stopped down into 96. I'm Randy Fuller with Oklahoma's own traffic.
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1: We fought it as long as we could. I mean, we really did. We resisted the urge to do the whole podcast thing other than the Broadway and Friends replay podcast, because that one was really important to us. But as far as just doing some extra projects on the side, we're like, eh, everybody and their brother-in-law's got a podcast.
2: Everybody got one.
1: Everybody got a podcast. And you know, and at first you want to be the rebel. No, I don't have a podcast. Podcasts are stupid.
2: Yeah.
1: But then you get in your car to go somewhere, and what do? You listen to the dang podcast. That's just what. And so you're like, you know what? This is kind of cool. Maybe we ought to do something. And so we have podcasts now. And Pancake, tell us about your podcast. Because yours is fancy. You decided to get, you always try to outdo everybody.
2: No,
1: yours got to be a video podcast.
2: Yeah, well, it's both, actually. You can watch it and see it at the same time. It's called Opinion-ish, and each week we tackle like just one subject with a guest, and a lot of times we just kind of find out about the guest, and it's the theme based around that. This week you actually can learn all about etiquette and manners and whatever happened to them, and where some of those manners came from.
1: Where did they let you sit when they did that one out in the hall?
2: It was a very quiet one as far as I go. Yeah. So you can check that out. It's there's an etiquette school that is here in town, and it's been around for almost 30 years, and so we got her in to talk about that. Her name's Marilee Markey, and great subject, at least, because I think a whole generation of folks are not educated on online etiquette anymore, if you know what I mean, because it just kind of came about. So we talk about that and have some fun. It's called Opinionish. 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
1: Or, as he said a couple minutes ago, you can see it and watch it at the same time.
2: See and listen to it.
1: You can see it and watch it at the same time, which is really cool. There's not every podcast that lets you have that option. Hey, I got to know this, though. Listen, and don't give away any spoilers. I don't want to ruin the experience for anybody. Sure. But what was the one thing that you learned about etiquette that you didn't know before you did this podcast? There had to be something. What was it?
2: You're always supposed to stand up. If you meet somebody, you always stand up. And if there's a table anyway, you walk around and go on the other side of them. And you know, like sometimes you
3: so
2: like
3: don't
2: somebody
3: reach kept, over a table.
2: Right. You never. Okay. You're, exactly.
3: Or don't have them standing. You're sitting. You see what I'm saying?
1: Yeah. Wait, hold on. Say that again.
2: If I'm sitting at a table and you walk up to me, I should stand up and walk around the table and greet you.
1: I got you. Okay.
2: And we also learned about handshakes because, you know, there's nothing worse.
1: Handshake. Yeah.
2: Well, not even that. It's just you get the fingers.
1: Oh, yeah.
2: What she was talking about, is it's all about the webbing. And so you kind of aim your webbing between your thumb and your pointer finger and get them in there. And then that way you'll lock and you'll have a better handshake. So yes. I learned that.
3: That's the way Spider-Man does it. He gets
2: the web. He uses the web.
1: Listen, if you don't hear something that almost sounds like a clap when you handshake, you didn't do it hard enough. That's the way I think about it. Two dudes see each other, hadn't seen each other in a while. You lean back like you're about to pitch, and you slam your hand. That's the way you do the good.
2: You just hope the fingers don't go in there.
1: Yeah, because then it gets all weird. All right, so don't shake hands over everybody's food. That makes perfect sense to me. That's a good one right there. All right, so then we also have, as I mentioned before, the Broadway and Friends Replay podcast, which is the show with no music in it. You can listen to it. It's like an hour and 15 minutes. A great way to get caught up. I love having that one because a lot of times people go, can you please do that thing again where you were talking about that monkey in the football? Because I didn't get to hear all of it. And I go, well, we could do it again, but it won't be nearly as good as the first time because we try to do it again. It just, you know, it loses a little punch. But you can go on our website and listen to the podcast. You can go back and you can hear the whole thing and you'll know exactly what happened with the monkey and the football. And we also have Anonymous America.
2: Anonymous America.
1: Talked to a guy yesterday that was telling me, man, I really enjoy listening to Anonymous America.
3: Really?
1: Cool. Yeah, he's a history guy, and he bumped into him. I was having lunch with him, actually, and I didn't even bring it up. He brought it up, which I thought, well, that's a good sign. He's like, man, I just want to tell you, I love that podcast you're doing. So that's pretty awesome. He was fond of the Hedy Lamarr episode, if you haven't heard that one yet. And
3: that's good if you don't know about Hedy Lamarr.
1: The only thing you know about Hedy Lamarr.
3: One of the most beautiful women ever.
1: Yeah, and if all you know about her is that she was a punchline in Blazing Saddles,
3: because
1: she was, there's more to that story.
3: Yes.
1: And you can find out if you listen to Anonymous America. And then this week, I'm trying to think which one posted yesterday I got to go back and look. But this week we had some pretty cool stuff.
2: Was it Philo T. Farnsworth?
1: No, that was last week was Philo. Okay. But we've got, you'll find out this week about liquid paper.
2: And how Betty Nesmith.
1: Oh, yeah. Betty's the one that went up. It's actually Bet. Bet went up yesterday, right? Bet Nesmith. She created liquid paper and also.
3: You learn about her son.
1: And her son grew up to be a real famous rock star. And
2: speaking of monkeys, also, Jenner,
1: she's also indirectly. Responsible for MTV, which you'll find out how all that ties in together. If you check
3: when her
1: out.
3: Son was little, she bought a monkey a football.
1: Yes, and it changed everything. That's how it happened. I left that part out of the podcast. You have to research that on your own. But that's what it is. A little short history lessons. All of them are less than 10 minutes. Going to tell you about somebody from history that maybe you heard of them, but you don't know the whole story, or you never heard of them, and they did something awesome that's still affecting your life. So you need to, it's people that we should have been taught about in school, but we weren't. So
3: and where are we getting these from?
1: What do you mean, where we're getting them from? The internet.
2: History.
1: Where do you think we're getting them from?
3: Tell them the website again.
1: Oh, well, they're on our website, BroadwayandFriends.com.
3: Spell the word ants.
1: Yeah, just like that. That. I don't know what you're talking about. I thought you were questioning my research or something. Work hard on this stuff.
3: Where's that monkey in that football?
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1: Oh, here it comes. Here we go again. Pancakes coming back from the newsroom. Let's. Will you, you, dude, get in here. Hold on.
2: He should wipe his face off.
1: I know. You know.
3: Oh, my gosh. I know. I used to eat these as a kid, but then with a different flavoring. Hot Cheetos and peanut butter sandwiches.
1: What?
2: Oh, wow.
3: Unbelievable. Yeah. Jamel made this for Leroy today. Basically, you get hot Cheetos and a peanut butter sandwich and get it on some white bread and you just crunch it all together. You ever had that before?
1: No.
3: Unbelievable.
1: Flaming hot Cheetos.
3: Flaming hot Cheetos.
1: And peanut butter.
3: And peanut butter on white bread, man.
1: We better get to this quick.
3: Leroy, Jamel made like a nice little like platter and cut them up in little triangles and everything. They were good.
1: Mm.
3: They were really good.
1: Okay. Well, you... You and Leroy enjoy your time together later.
2: Yeah.
1: There'd be a wall between you, but you'll still be together. All right, so we sent Pancake down to the news department because he likes to go grab some food. And also, it used to just be news stories, now it's food and news stories. And he's got some stuff he wants to talk to us about, but most of the time when he tells us what it is, we're just going to look at him and say, Mitch, please.
4: We start off in San Diego, where they're warning residents to prepare for possible major flooding this winter thanks to a potential super El Nino. Mm. Forecasters are saying there's a 95% chance that one will develop, and areas that flooded back in 2024 could get hit again. City's already clearing storm drains, prepping rescue crews, and warning people in high-risk neighborhoods. Officials are urging residents to check flood maps, stock emergency supplies, and have an evacuation plan.
5: Mitch, please.
1: Now, how do you stop a super El Nino? Do you throw super El Crypto at it?
6: Is that El Nino?
1: It's just, I got some crypto night over here. Super El Nino. That sounds like the worst superhero ever, doesn't it? Yes. Have no fear. Super El Nino. Oh, goody.
3: This little baby
1: with the cape is here. That's awesome.
2: Hey, it was bad in 2024. Nearly every panhandler lost their cardboard sign. I mean, I washed them right away. They were just. Down the street, that was
3: good. There is a huge homeless problem there in San Diego.
2: Well, yeah, because the weather's so nice.
3: It's beautiful there.
2: That's
3: exactly.
2: Where I'd be, I'm telling you.
3: 100%.
2: Yeah.
4: All right. Our next story. Rhode Island just experienced what police are calling the squidpocalypse of 2026. A tractor trailer hauling more than 20 tons of squid overturned in that area, covering the road in calamari to be. Crews spent nearly 8 hours scraping squid off the hot pavement, which has to be the worst description ever, besides porta potty inspector. No one was hurt. The driver cited for failing to properly secure the load.
5: Mitch, please.
1: Well, that sucks. Because I got cups that suck you. Never mind. You know what? Sometimes I outsmart myself with my comments. I'm sorry.
3: You got seven more chances.
1: They got suction cups on them.
3: I got you. Now I get it.
1: And it sucks because never mind. T-Wall, you go ahead.
2: Here's how the police interrogated the truck driver. Hey, Squidward. Hey, Squidward. Hey, Squidward. Hey, Squidward. Hey, Squidward. Hey, Squidward.
5: Miss, please.
4: All right, finally, ICE agents cannot wear Meta smart glasses to work anymore because of the camera-equipped glasses could capture or transmit sensitive information. The ban applies inside federal workspaces where privacy apparently matters a lot more once the camera is sitting on your face. At the same time, ICE is asking for about $7.5 million to develop its own smart glasses with biometric identification. Meta says it has no partnership with ICE.
5: Mitch, please.
1: Relax, Brenda. Just stop drying off when you get out of the shower in front of an open window and it won't be a big deal.
3: You'll be fine.
1: Come on, just relax, will ya?
2: One ICE guy has got a lawsuit going. The lawsuit is the government versus Van Winkle. You either get that or you don't.
5: Mitch, please.
3: I probably will tomorrow.
1: Dun, dun, dun, dun, dun, dun. Dun, dun, dun, dun, dun, dun, dun, dun, dun.

0: Now I get it.
1: Ice Baby. That's his real name.
2: But listen, we can only have
1: Vanilla
2: one
1: Ice.
0: Robert.
2: Yeah, we can only have one joke go down the toilet a week on this segment, and today we had two, and so we're going to have to work on that for next week. You got to start bringing us some food, Pancake.
0: That's what it is. All right.
1: We're going to have to move to urinals.
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3: Northbound on 75, an accident at 56th Street North is causing a backup into Gilcrease Expressways. The ramps on the BAI 44 interchange are currently crowded. Now both sides of 75 are stopped down at 96th. I'm Randy Fuller with Oklahoma's own traffic.
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1: Pancake, how you liking that aura ring, man?
2: It's pretty cool. So Liza and I, we both have one, and we compare each other of how we slept. Last night, I got a 66, which is relatively low. And basically, you wear it, you can wear it for about a week, and it just takes your biometrics, but really, the best thing it's used for is your sleeping patterns. It'll tell you when you fell asleep, when you got REM sleep. It'll tell you when you woke up. If you got up in the middle of the night, you didn't even realize you did, it'll let you know all that. So it's interesting just kind of staying on top of how important your sleep is. And even though they say there is no such thing as that sleep deficit, like you can make up sleep, this does say, it'll tell you when to go to bed, I guess.
3: What good does that really do you knowing all that?
2: Just, that's a very good point.
3: What are you going to do about it?
2: I guess I'll give you an example. It will tell me today, all right, you didn't really get a lot of deep sleep. You're going to need to watch out for this today. You're not going to be as alert, or, you maybe go out and it'll suggest me to go take a walk, and do that sort of thing.
3: You know what you should do is put it on the cat's tail and, I had the zoomies last night.
2: Yeah, I was up at 4:30, 5:30,
3: 6:30.
1: Woo! Put it on its tail. That's a great idea.
4: Riddle it immediately, Mitch. You need a taller doctor.
1: That's funny.
4: That's interesting. Well, here's the way I look at that, D. If you realize, okay, I'm going to sleep, 20 minutes after I put my head on the pillow, but then an hour later, I'm twitching and flipping and flopping and moving around, and I'm not really getting into REM sleep.
2: Right.
4: Then maybe you would go, okay, well, what would be the cause of that? And you would start looking at it and going, okay, well, maybe I need to stop eating after 8 o'clock, or maybe I need to get the caffeine cut down or cut out, or, there's 100 different things. It might just make you a little more cognizant that there's an issue there. Why you feel like crap when you wake up every morning is because you're sleeping, but you're not getting any rest. But listen, how many hours is 66? What does that translate to, Pancakes?
2: It said I got 66%. It's between 1 and 100. I got a total of 5 hours and 27 minutes of sleep last night. My REM sleep, I got an hour of REM and only 54 of deep sleep, which was 17% of my sleep, and it took me 23 minutes to fall asleep.
4: Okay.
2: And then it says my timing says pay attention, so it gives me a clear, it says it's important role, your sleep quality, timing contributor takes into account your sleep and your naps. So get to bed early is what it's telling me.
4: Okay. That's what it means by watch your timing. Yeah. Okay. Well, here's the thing. Someone just did a survey, and they asked people all across America of all age ranges. This was not like we're just talking to people above 60. This was everybody. They talked to everybody, cradle to grave, asking this. Well, probably not cradle because they can't answer poll questions, but you know what I'm saying. So they want to know, how many hours a night do you sleep? And the way they phrased it was, they said, think about the last week. In the last 7 days, how many hours of sleep do you think you got on average per night?
3: Okay.
4: 7 hours was the number one answer. 16%. Got 7 hours of sleep. That's 16.1. 8 hours came in two with 16.0. So 7 or 8 hours. But that's 32. That's less than a third of the people in America claiming that they're getting the daily recommended amount of sleep, which they tell you 8 hours and anything less than 8 hours is a bust. But I don't know if that's true.
2: Yeah. They were also saying that the legitimacy of that's kind of up in the air.
4: Well, here's
2: Einstein never slept.
4: I mean, I may kill over any minute now, but I've been living on five and a half hours of sleep since I was a teenager.
2: Same here.
4: I never was that guy that slept in. I never did that. And I was, it's just where I grew up when I was a kid. We grew up out in the country. And so,
3: that rooster crows early.
4: If it wasn't the rooster, it was my Uncle Johnny, because Uncle Johnny lived across the street, and he would
3: firing
4: come over to our house
3: up,
4: 6:15 in the morning. He's beating on our door wanting a cup of coffee. I'm like, don't you have a wife at home make you coffee? Right. I don't think Aunt Betty made good coffee. So he always came and got coffee at our, and he would sit in my living room with me, and we would watch the Three Stooges at 6:15 every morning. And that was my life. And so as an adult, I wake up, sometimes I'm so mad, I wake up and I'm like, dadgummit, dude, you could have gotten another hour or two. But five and a half hours about what I get. 13.9% of the people agree with me. And Pancake, because you said that's about five hours. Last night.
2: Well, where are you at, T?
3: Yeah, I'm going to say probably seven.
4: That's good.
2: That's actually really good.
4: That's good. Some other stuff from this survey. 8% of adults Get ready to be jealous. 8% of adults say they get 10 hours of sleep a night.
2: That's my kids, man.
4: It's got to be teenagers skewing that high, right? Yeah. 10 hours a night. What I would give to have a week where I slept 10 hours a night. Are you kidding
2: me? Where they knew they were going to get 10 hours of sleep.
4: Yeah, right. 5% of people said they didn't sleep at all. Now,
2: zero. What?
4: Could you do that for a whole week?
2: Yeah, you need an exorcist if you do. No. Einstein, I said that earlier. Einstein would take, like, naps all the time.
4: Yeah, he was a power nap guy,
2: and he said that's what kept him so alert and everything. And he would stay up throughout the night. He said he did some of his best thinking during that time. But that has to be dedication, and you have to allot yourself that amount of time.
3: Well, if you don't get enough sleep, you'll invent a bomb that can blow the world up.
2: That's true, and you have a great hairstyle.
4: Yeah. Right. Well, and listen, just your brain doesn't work like Einstein's. I'm going to go on call that. You might be smart, but you're not Einstein smart.
2: Yeah.
4: So you need to get some sleep. That's all I'm saying.
2: You ain't going
4: to
2: get smart, right?
4: Yeah, because frankly, some of you that are getting less than 8 hours, you're a little hard to deal with. I'm just going to put that out there. Your friends won't tell you, but we will. You need to get some sleep because, dang.
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The civil authorities have issued a civil emergency message for Tulsa, OK, beginning at 5:34 p.m. and ending at 11:34 p.m. Missing 7-year-old autistic male Asher Judkins, Tulsa PD.

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4: It's been another hot day across the area, but there is a 30% chance of a shower or thunderstorm tonight and early tomorrow morning. Look for lows tonight down to 75. 102 tomorrow afternoon. We go back to a heat advisory. And for our Saturday, hot. Look for an isolated thunderstorm chance. Afternoon high around 102. Should be about 98 on Sunday. From the Bob Mills Weather Center, I'm meteorologist Travis Meyer.
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1: Bullseye traffic from the Mullen Plumbing Traffic Center.
2: Eastbound Creek Turnpike after Memorial is the scene of an accident that's causing a 15-minute backup to Yale. Southbound 169 have some moderate traffic flow going on between I-44 and the BA. I'm Randy Fuller with Oklahoma's Own Traffic.
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3: Well, that's going to wrap it up for us today. And I know that's tragedy for you. I know you're going to miss us when we're going. Well, you know what? We're going to miss you too. But that means tomorrow's Friday. So, you know what? It's worth it. We will sacrifice Thursday to get ourselves a Friday. I'm okay with that. But before we get out of here, we got to make sure we got some takeaways from the show today. So, T-Wall, let's start with you. What's your biggest takeaway from the show, my friend?
4: Mine is that Pancake has a ring to tell him what time he falls asleep every night. I don't need a ring. I know when I'm going to fall asleep. My 10th beer.
5: You got 10 fingers.
4: Yeah,
5: right. You put beer on each one.
4: Number 10, I am falling asleep.
3: And you know what? And interestingly enough, that gives T a certain aura, just like that ring thing.
5: Exactly.
3: What about you, Pancake? You got to take away.
5: Yeah, the Museum of the Philadelphian. It's a micro museum that celebrates the history of booing, fighting, and general public hostility to the people of Philadelphia. I find this interesting. It actually has a gift shop, and they sell nice little snow globes in it. So you can throw them at Santa Claus. Exactly.
3: Perfect. Yeah.
4: Perfect. Yeah.
3: Life in, man, Philly's a hard place.
5: It's a hard place. What about you, Broadway? Did you learn anything?
3: Yeah, I got to find a better way to describe things when I'm trying to use examples of stuff you might have missed on the show when I'm trying to talk about our podcast. Because Cheryl in HR has sent me 3 emails since I did that earlier in the show. She is not happy about that monkey and that football thing. And I don't know why.
5: I didn't say anything, Cheryl.
3: No, I just said there was a monkey and there was a football. That's all I said. I don't know why. She's got to get all bent out of shape. All right, listen, if you missed out on part of the show today, you want to see what Cheryl's mad about, you can check out the Broadway and Friends Replay podcast. 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
5: buddy? 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I'm all over social media. Look for me, Mitch English, plain and simple. Y'all be good or good at it. Take care, and I'll see you when I look at you. T-Wall, what say you, sir?
4: Don't do anything dumb.
3: Too late. We'll see you back here tomorrow to get your weekend kicked off. Have a great day. God bless you.
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This is KC. Welcome to the show. Thanks again, of course, to Broadway and Friends. Always hilarious. 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Jerry and those guys are just... they make my day, man. Morgan Wallen, Luke Bryan, Josh Ross on the way. Here is Mr. Jason Aldean. Don't tell on me. This is 98.5 The Bull.

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0: Been by now, Morgan Wallen at 98.5 The Bull. This is KC. So I'm going to play Luke Combs and Brantley Gilbert. But I also want to play Carter Faith. You know that song that Carter Faith did with Wyatt Flores, Nothing Better to Do? It's so good that I got to play. So that's coming up. Plus, we'll check weather. No, not weather. He's not a weatherman. He's a traffic man. We'll check traffic one more time with Randy next.
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1: Bullseye traffic from the Mullen Plumbing Traffic Center.
2: Eastbound Creek Turnpike after Memorial is the scene of an accident that's causing a 15-minute backup to Yale. Southbound 169 have some moderate traffic flow going on between I-44 and the BA. I'm Randy Fuller with Oklahoma's own traffic.
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That's Carter Faith with Wyatt Flores from Stillwater, Oklahoma, of course. Go Pokes. Nothing better to do on 98.5 The Bull. I'm Casey. Now, tomorrow morning, 7:40, you have another chance to win tickets to go to that Luke Combs show in Dallas in April. April 3rd at AT&T Stadium. You got to win the bullfight, though, with Tig and Daniel to win these tickets. Here's When It Rains and Pours from Luke on the

0: Megan Maroney, 98.5, The Bull. This is KC. And happy Blue Whale Comedy Festival weekend. It starts tonight, actually at 7 o'clock. Connor Janda is over at Lowdown. He's really, really funny. But if you go to BlueWhaleComedyFestival.com, you can see the full schedule. 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Like Friday night, Melissa Villaseñor from Saturday Night Live, of course, and Wolves of Glendale, they're at the Canes Ballroom tomorrow night at 9:30. Before that, Jay Jordan's and Bob's at 6:30. Oh, there's so many people. Improv Showcase. Jack Allen is doing a live special taping at Chimera. God, this thing has grown so much. I love, just get out and see some comedy. Blue Whale Festival. Blue Whale Comedy Festival. Lauren Elena, Chase Matthew on the way. Ella Langley and Morgan Wallen. Chris Stapleton, Jason Aldean, and more on The Bull.
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Lauren Elena, Chase Matthew, 98.5. The Bull, the Drillers getting ready to, I was just getting ready to say kickoff. They're getting ready to play at 7 o'clock. 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Ooh, Saturday night's Oklahoma City Thunder night. They got Drillers basketball jersey giveaway. Fun, man. 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